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Yes. 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

I wrote you a letter. 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
2: Warning, this message is detailed to change your life. 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Open up your heart and receive the word, because it is your time to be blessed. As this message reaches you, your life will never be the same again. God bless you as you listen. Here is your host,

0: 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We thank you for your mercy. 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Thank you, Father. We praise your name. We exalt your name. We magnify you. We lift you up. Think of kings and lords of lords. 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Father, we worship you. Father, we exalt you. Father, we magnify you.
1: Oh, thank you, Lord. Thank you.
0: Vigile, din vigile.

0: Lord, all we want to say to you is thank you. When we were without strength, without hope, while we were still your enemies, you died for us. We had nothing to bring to the table. It was your own initiative. You took the decision and paid that price. Today we remember, we remember, we remember, we remember.
1: Thank you, Lord.
0: Thank you for your love. Thank you for your message.

0: Receive our worship. Receive all the adoration. In Jesus' matchless name we have worshiped. Let me hear the loudest amen. A believing amen.
1: Amen.
0: Put those hands together for the
1: Glory,
0: Lord.
1: Glory, hallelujah.
0: Amen and amen. Before you get seated, let's declare it boldly. Turn to one person around you, point your index finger to the person and declare, you are blessed and highly favored. You are deeply loved. You are extravagantly blessed. One more time, you are blessed and highly favored. You are deeply loved. You are extravagantly blessed. Tell the person one more thing. Whatever the devil is doing against you, it's nothing compared with what God is doing in your life. What God is doing in your life is more powerful than what the devil is doing against you. Do you believe that? Now, there is something about you saying those words to yourself. Because that's where we miss it a lot of times in our faith walk. Many times we always, you know, lump everything together, the crowd. We just see ourselves in the crowd. When in actual fact, like the women prayer conference yesterday theme says, God knows your name. He knows you personally, knows you intimately. He knows you passionately. Knows you. You see, the promises of God to you will never materialize until you begin to accept it as yours. The devil doesn't mind you quoting scriptures. He doesn't care. Quote, you can quote all the scriptures you want, but until you begin to own that scripture, you must own it. That's where the power lies. Praise God. So when you speak scriptures to yourself, you are not wasting time. When you speak scriptures to yourself, because at times we get frustrated, and more especially when you look around your circumstances, your challenges you are facing, and it doesn't seem to be the way it is. You get discouraged and you stop. This is not working. It's not true. The scripture says, why we look not at the things which we see, but the things which we do not see, 2 Corinthians 4:18. Because the things we see are temporary. In other words, whatever you are experiencing is subject to change. It doesn't have to be there. Yes, it may be there now, but it's subject to change. And so what do? You superimpose the truth. And what's the truth? What God said. Jesus said, I am the definite article. The, not a. The way, the truth, and the life. And so life, way, and direction, and truth, real reality comes from no other source except Jesus. So you have to own it. Jesus loved every person. But the only person who owned his love was John. That's the only one who owned it. I am that disciple that Jesus loves. I don't know about you. Praise God. I said praise God. Let's declare it. I am blessed and highly favored. I am deeply loved. I am extravagantly blessed. Say it again, I am blessed and highly favored. I am deeply loved. I am extravagantly blessed. Glory to God. Then say this word. What God is

0: Nigeria, outside the country, I truly welcome you. I appreciate everyone. Appreciate every living termite. We thank God for life. We thank God that we're alive. When we gather together like this, something just explodes. There is an energy that comes. That's why assembly of the saints should not be neglected. There is an energy that we contact. Not just being in the house, but we want from one another. So don't neglect it. You know, some people think that they can really get all that God wants them to get by staying at home. It's not true. It's not true. There is a place of gathering. That's one of the power of the church, is their gathering. That's one of the power. And the devil hates it, and that's why he's doing everything which is possible to keep people at home. To keep them at home. I have my smartphone. I have smart television, so I can watch on. As good as that is, do you know there are some people who are feeling that now they can study the Bible on their own without being taught? Do you know? The Bible says, and he gave gifts to us. Ephesians 4:11, New Living Translation. Listen to what he says. Ephesians 4:11. Now these are the gifts. These are the gifts Christ gave to the church. And so how dare you reject the gift? You say you're a believer. You say you don't care about the gift that the Lord Jesus, the owner of the church, gave to you. He has a reason for giving you that gift. He said, now these are the gifts Christ gave to the church. The apostles, the prophets, the evangelists, and the pastors, and the teachers. For what? Their responsibility is to equip. That means you cannot be equipped on your own. To equip God's people to do his work and build up the church, the body of Christ. This will continue until we all come. It doesn't stop. There's no time it will stop. Till we all come to such unity in our faith. It didn't say unity in denomination. In the faith and knowledge of God's Son, that we will be mature in the Lord, measuring up to the full and complete standard of Christ. Growing. That's the whole essence. It's not just to play church, entertain ourselves, and jump up, high five, sweat, and go and say, no. There is an assignment. There is a kingdom agenda to it. It's strategic and intentional. Then we will no longer be immature like children. We won't be tossed and blown about by every wind of new teaching. We will not be influenced when people try to trick us with lies so clever they sound like the truth. Listen, there is no generation like the generation we are having now that is swallowing everything like food, line, and sinker, that has nothing to do with God. A lot of places that is called church are manufacturing all kinds of doctrines that has nothing to do with the Bible. Praise the Lord. Nothing to do with the scriptures. And people are online swallowing all of them. Look at the brutality against the church today. Look at the attack. The church is experiencing serious attack from left, right, front, and back, and center, including those who are in-house attacking the church. They are feeling that their problem is the church. And that's a lie, a manipulation of the devil. And the scripture says, tells us in that verse 14, he said, they trick you with lies so clever, they sound like the truth. Let me tell you something. Lie will not tell you I am lie, because you will find out. What is lie? Lie is this: truth that is bent a little bit. It is truth. But just, I want to go to this monitor, and I start going this way. I've missed it. And that's what's going on with a lot of believers. He mentioned Jesus. So what? Which Jesus? Because there are many Jesus. Mention Jesus doesn't make it the truth. It doesn't. We must be careful. And that's why you sit down in your churches to be taught. Sit down to be taught. All this jump up, jump down, dance to the left and dance to the right. Shout, yeah, yeah, yeah. It's over. It will not cut the battle of today. I said it, I don't know whether it was here on Sunday. Was it here? That this society is getting more and more godless. And we are going to see more of it. More of it. We see more and more godlessness in our society all over the world. Number two, you will see more and more upcoming generations querying the things of God. They are becoming cynical. That's cynical. In fact, questioning whether God even, whether there is even God. And so you as a pastor, you better have answer for them. You better have the answer. When we were going up as Christians, you want to question something. Oh, stop that. The Holy Ghost has spoken. And so we all keep our mouth shut. You don't query anything. The Holy Ghost told me. Holy Ghost telling you something that's contrary to the Bible. Holy Ghost can never negate the scriptures. The scripture is the acid test for truth. And the church is the ground and pillar of truth. Don't run this race and end in the wrong destination. That's why being in church is so vitally important. To be taught that Jesus said to Martha, Martha, Martha, Martha, you are cumbered about many things. Only one thing is needful. There are many things that are plaguing you, many things that you desire, but there's only one needful thing. If you get that thing, if you get it right, every other thing will fall in place. So you better understand. So many times when we tell you be in church and programs are put together, make sure you mark your calendar and be there. This man you are looking at is hungry every day. I'm hungry for next thing, for what God is doing. I'm hungry for the next two, not just revelation, because God is a revelation. It's not a subject. It's not static. He's a revelation. As long as I'm alive, I know that if he wants me to be relevant for all seasons. So I am hungry. I don't want to be docile. I don't want to become obsolete. Used to be. And that must not be your portion. The day your intensity and tenacity, the passion and the energy you used to have for God begin to wane, examine yourself. Something is wrong. You are dying. I refuse to be like that. I refuse. So I encourage you, every living termite wherever you are, stop playing church. Stop playing koso. Because koso will not cut it. Don't be tossed about. When they say it is there, you go there. This new truth. The new fad, and particularly you young people, because we are busy hunting. What's the newest church in? What's the newest church in town? And you just move in. You move. Bam. What's the newest church? What's the reigning church? We are not reigning. We are relevant for all seasons. Yeah, we are not reigning. If you look at our track record, we have been consistent. Consistently, you know, staying on the arena of truth. Very important. People are looking for razzmatazz, you know, knock me prayer for head and give me prophecy. I prophesy. That's what some of us are looking for. Now, is prophecy wrong? No. It's in the Bible. I gave some prophets. It's not wrong, but now it's been perverted. In the scripture, the New Testament prophets are teaching prophets. They are not sitting down with and say, okay, today I will prophesy, as if they are bringing it from their pocket. Is it not as the Spirit wills? But that's the excitement some people, ignorant people. That's the excitement some of us want. To come here and tell you what type of trouser that is in your wardrobe, the type of shoe you that is there, the type of pillar that is in your village, the type of this, the tree that is in your father's house, and then you call that, ha, Look at power. Look at you. You see? Matthew said you do err, not knowing the scripture, nor the power of God. You err because you don't know the Bible or the power of God. I'm so concerned. The dimension of falsehood that is being perpetrated all over the place. So make sure you mark your calendars for all these programs. The word celebration, the metathesis. Prepare for them. And all the diverse programs that are mapped out in your churches. Don't say you don't have money. But you have money for transportation. But you have money for what is important in your life. When it's important, you always find a way to get there. So this, your life in Christ should be more important. Glory to God. You must get rid. One of the things I want to do today is to clean your mind, clean your brain from this victim mentality. We see ourselves always time as victims. We are not the victims. We are not. We are not. The other day somebody said to me, Brother Mike, it is because of this teaching of grace and Christ. That's why more and more people are living in sin. I say, so the reason people fall sick is because hospitals are built. That's why people fall sick. Or the reason there is a mechanic shed, that's the reason cars break down. The reason why restaurants are built is because it makes people hungry. No, think of it. Those things are providing the solution. You think that I will be intimidated by when you make such insinuation? People are, it didn't used to be so. People are living in sin because the grace is giving their lives. No! Grace is a message of maturity. Yeah. Grace, when you function in grace, it means that you are matured. It doesn't make you immature. It's lack of understanding. Glory to God. Challenge with man since the fall is that we always think we must add to our own, add to what Christ has done. You can't add to it. Fallen man does not have the capacity to obey God. There is no fallen man that has the capacity to obey God. You cannot. Even God himself knows that. That's why it takes God to come from heaven to take away the scourge of sin from man, because man cannot help himself. John chapter 1 verse 29. John, the next day John saw Jesus coming unto him and said, Behold, the Lamb of God, which what? Drop down to 36. And looking upon Jesus as he walked, he said what? Your religiosity cannot cut it. Your efforts cannot cut it. Your performance cannot cut it. Your fasting, your praying, your giving, your praising, your jumping up, your commitment, your service cannot cut it. Remember, he was talking to both religious rulers and the crowd. Behold, that's where the answer is. We take it away. When it is taken away, it's no more there. You see, the Bible is careful to choose words. It didn't say he covered sin. No, take it away. He taketh it away completely. That's why Jesus came. That's why he came. Glory to God. John writes, John the Apostle writes, 1 John 3, 5. Look at it. Jesus answered very, no, 1 John 3, 5. And you know that he was manifested or revealed. He was revealed from heaven. To what? To what? Took away our sins. and in him is no sin. Verse 8 of the same 1 John. Okay, go to verse 6. Whosoever abideth in him does what? Somebody shout, I am not a sinner. Say it again. Say it again. Say it again. And he goes to say, whosoever sinned had not seen him. In other words, if you are still seeing yourself as a sinner, that means you are not yet in him, in Christ yet. But as long as you have given your heart to Christ, you do not sin. That's the record of heaven. Verse 7. Little children, let no man deceive you. He that doeth righteous is righteous, even as he is righteous. Next verse. He that committed sin is of the devil. That means he has not seen him. It becomes his nature. But it's no more your nature. For the devil sinneth from the beginning. The next statement. For this cause, for this purpose, the Son of God was what? Manifested. That he might what? Shout it. Let me have some energy. What? Is sin the work of the devil? Huh? Then sin is destroyed. Go to Isaiah chapter 53. That great scripture. Isaiah opens with this statement. Because that's where that's the clincher. Because until you believe it, you cannot experience it. Who has believed our report? And to whom is the arm of the Lord? You want to see God in action in your life? You must believe. Everyone shout, I am a believer. Say it again. Say it again. Say it again. And you know that when we talk about believing does not mean you see before you believe. Believing don't say I must see before I believe. No. The Christian believing is different from the world's believing. The world say seeing is believing. Blessed are those who have not seen, but the word they believe. So I have not seen my life transformed yet. Today I gave my heart to Christ. But I see myself still falling into sin. I still believe I am saved. I still believe I am righteous. I still believe I am more than conqueror. I still believe I am holy. I still believe I am sanctified. And as you keep on believing, the Spirit of truth bears witness with your spirit and goes inside you. Transformation begins from inside. Jesus on the inside, working out his purpose. Who had believed our report? All things are possible to him that what? You will experience the transformation when you believe it, even when you don't look like it. Your stance with God is always constant. Your stance with God doesn't shake. It's the constant in this equation. It's constant. Every other thing changes. So the pain you are experiencing in your body will change. The condition of I don't have a child yet will change. I don't have a job yet will change. I don't have a husband, wife. It will change. I have not built a house yet. It will change. Glory to God. Look at this. Verse 2. For he shall grow up before him as a tender plant and as a root out of dry ground. Oh, glory. That will preach a root. In other words, life can come out of the death. God who called light out of darkness. He calls light out of darkness. Life can come out of that dead situation in your life. Glory to God. By the authority of heaven, I call for life in your life. From every sickness, every disease, barrenness, I call for life now. I call for life now. I call for life now. A root out of dry ground. Hey! You see, in that milk barrel that you don't have food to eat, oh, listen, life is coming out of it now. It's coming out. A root, ordinarily, dry ground doesn't produce. But he said, as far as this one is concerned, because it's a resurrection life. It will break through every hard area, every hard space, obstacle. Break through whatever doctor said. Hey, I see your story changing now. I see your story changing now. I see your story changing now. Kapa sote shall grow up as a root out of a tender plant, as a root out of dry ground. He had no form nor comeliness. This is Jesus he's describing. His pain, the horrendous agony and brutality that he suffered, rejection. There is no artist and no writer have been able to capture the intensity of the pain that Jesus went through. His visage was mad. Some people say grace is too cheap. No. It's a free gift, but it was paid for. It's costly. It's expensive. I wrote a book saying grace is not cheap. Even though it's free to us, it's not cheap. Until you understand how costly it is, you will not appreciate it. So, you know, people don't value free gifts. They want to pay for something. And that's the mentality we always have when we're approaching God. The mentality. But God is saying, no, I want to give it to you free. That's how I operate in my kingdom. Don't pay for anything. Just ask, receive it. So we don't have a giving problem. It's a receiving problem. There is no giving problem. No scarcity. It's a receiving problem. If believers can understand this, your days of sorrow will be over. Your struggle will end. You will just rest and enjoy God. He had no form nor comeliness when we shall see him, and there's no beauty that we should desire him. Look at it. He is despised and rejected of men, a man of sorrows and acquainted with grief. And we did that is why our faces from him. He was despised and we esteem him not. Next verse. Surely he had borne whose grief? Whose grief? He has borne our griefs and carried. That is talking, that griefs there are talking about sickness and pains and agony. Yet we did esteem him stricken, beaten of God and afflicted. Next verse. He was wounded for what? Whose transgression? Whose transgression? He was bruised for our what? And the chastisement of our peace. And with his stripes. Look at it. All we like sheep have gone astray. We have turned every one of us on his own. And the Lord has laid on him the iniquity of us all. The Lord has laid on him what? He has done what? He laid on him what? No, his own iniquity. Whose iniquity? I'm trying to show you what Good Friday. That's why Friday is good. That's what makes it good. The things you cannot handle. God was looking ahead, looking towards your direction, and carried all those things that are hindering you and put it on him. He was oppressed and he was afflicted, yet he did not open his mouth. He is brought as a lamb to the slaughter, and the sheep before his shearer is dumb. So he opened not his mouth. He was not in any way protesting. He wasn't protesting. No. I didn't commit sin. Leave me alone. Go and look for those who committed sin. Go and look for them. I didn't do anything wrong. I've always pleased my father. Look for the people who are the criminals. He didn't do that. He was being led as a lamb to the slaughter. Sheep before his shearer. He opened not his mouth. No protest. No, never attempted to protect himself. He was taken from prison and from judgment. And who shall declare his generation? For he was cut off out of the land of the living. For the transgression of my people was he stricken. He was stricken because of us. Because of us. And he made his grave with the wicked. A man who didn't do anything wrong. And with the rich in his death. Because he had done no violence, neither was any deceit in his mouth. Not one stain of sin in him. Look at. In spite of all these pluses in his life, in spite of the fact that he was innocent, he pleased the Lord to bruise him. The Lord enjoyed it when he bruised him and rejected him. He had put him to grief. When thou shalt make his soul an offering for sin, he shall see his seed, he shall prolong his days, and the pleasure of the Lord shall prosper. Now, why was the Lord pleased to bruise him? He was looking towards your direction. He saw you where you were dancing mambo in the bar, drinking hot drinks, smoking, and rocking with that baby. He saw you. Oh, yes. Oh, yes. And everywhere is dark. And you are rocking that music and tweaking your back. He saw all that. And yet, God said, I love them. Somebody say, thank you, Jesus. Thank you, Jesus. Say it again, thank you, Jesus. Thank you, Jesus. Because all these things happened while we were busy with the way we like. John captured it in John 15, that he said, greater love has no man than this, that what? That a man should what? For his friends. Paul captures this in Romans 5, 8. He said, but while we were yet what? Not when you are good or when you decided, okay, I've changed my mind. No. While you are yet sinners. Romans 5, 8. Put it on the screen. Let them see. But God commended. He displayed. He displayed. That word commended means he displayed. He released. He showed forth. Want to tell you how passionate his love towards you is. How intentional. There's an energy to it. Commended his love. With your 20 ESPs with toes, he loves you. With your tattoo in your body, he loves you. With your hair that is flattened, he loves you. When we were yet sinners, Christ died for us. Romans 4:25. He said he was delivered for what? For what? Open your mouth and let me know you are alive. Who was delivered for what? No, his own offense. That's the reason. And he was raised for our justification. To say, listen, I paid it full. Now, question. What then with all this? This is just a few scriptures based on the time we have. With all this, what should be our response? What should be our response when you understand this? Our response is to contend for everything for which he suffered. That's the greatest honor we can do to him. That's the greatest honor we can do. Enough of church goers. They are not the people creation is waiting for. Romans 8:19, creation is waiting for the manifestation of the sons of God, not people who are babies. Sons who know their rights and privileges in the family. Sons who know that they don't have to provoke, wind their father to go into the fridge and begin to take what they want. That's many of you, that's the way you live as Christians. Let's provoke God. Kabiesi, if I can just provoke him and make him get up from his seat, he will remember me. I'll provoke him with long fast. I'll provoke him with my giving, big seed. He cannot reject this seed. Even if he rejects this big one, it's heavy. I provoke him with my services. That's the mentality majority of church folks have. I do something, then he does for me. Is because you don't know the God of the Bible. The God of the Bible does not need to be provoked. Before you came to the scene, he has already loved you with everlasting love. Jeremiah 31 from verse 1, Message translation. Jeremiah 31 from verse 1, Message. And when that happens, God's decree, it will be plain as the sun at high noon. I'll be the God of every man, woman, child in Israel. And they shall be my very own. They shall be my very own. Next verse. This is the way God put it. They found grace out in the desert. They never knew they would find grace. They were running about to the desert, thinking that where will they find it? They found grace in the desert. These people who survived the killing, Israel, out looking for a place to rest, met God. When they got there, they met God in that same desert looking for them. Praise the Lord. He met God out looking for them. God told them, I've never quit loving you and never will. Expect love. Love. Ah. Somebody shout hallelujah. I didn't stop. Right from the time I allowed you, in eternity, since you are in eternity, I have always loved you. And I didn't stop loving you because you did something wrong. My love is everlasting. Somebody shout hallelujah. And the energy of God's love, I'm not preaching on love today. The energy of God's love is such that it always comes with the favorable disposition of giving something. Giving you something that you desire. Giving you something that you don't desire. It always comes. It doesn't come empty. That's why I know that by the reason of this season, every load in your life is lifted. Amen. It is lifted. Amen. It is lifted. Amen. It is lifted. Amen. Glory to God. I said glory to God. Amen. He met God looking for them. Mark Anthony, God looking for you. He was looking for you. You thought you are looking for him. No, he's the one pursuing you. Why? Out of love. Glory to God. You see, we must understand who this God is. Some of us are busy looking for God at the judgment seat. It's not there. If you must receive anything from God, it is at the only throne you will get is at the throne of grace. It's only at the throne of grace. For those of you who have problem with grace, then you don't need anything. You will never get anything. Some of you are fighting grace as if you are trying to help God. If I have time, I show you from scripture, from Genesis to Revelation, everything about God is grace. Outside grace, you have nothing. You have an empty faith. The power of Christianity is grace from beginning to the end. Hebrews 4:16, look at what he says. Let us therefore do what? Come how? Come how? Pick it up from verse 14. From verse 14, let's take it there. Seeing then that we have a great high priest, he's our high priest. You know the beauty of our relation with God? He's both the sacrifice and the priest of the sacrifice. He's the one that offers the sacrifice. He's both our high priest and our sacrifice. He occupies all that role. Seeing then that we have a great high priest that is passed into heavens, Jesus, the Son of God, let us hold fast. Stop doubting it that all is not well with you. Stop doubting it. You will not die prematurely. Stop doubting it. You will fulfill your years. The fact, oh God, I wish I had time. No one has built house in our village. No one marries early. No one. Let me tell you something. Do you know that generational curse? Leave that scripture there. This thing they call generational curse is real. It's real. And that is where those who teach error stop. That's where it becomes error. You know where they stop? They tell you, in your family, this person died at this age, and this other person died at this age, and this one had children at this age, and the child died at this age. That is a pattern, is foundation. And therefore, you are also under that attack, even when you have become a Christian. That's what they would. They say, therefore, come for deliverance. Let's go to your village and destroy a tree. Let's wash your hair. Sow a dangerous seed so that that will stop. Fast. Is fasting wrong? No. Is giving to God wrong? No. What they do not teach you is that the day you became a Christian, you were deleted from that platform. That's what they don't teach. So they lump you into it and you believe it. And listen to me, when you believe it, it will happen to you. Even when you are in church. That is why you do not use other people's example for yourself. Don't use other people's example. My mother died of it. My father died of it. My uncle died of it. You are delivered from the power of darkness, translated into the kingdom of his dear son. If any man be in Christ, it's a brand new species of being that has never existed before. You are complete in him. He is the head of all principality and power. Whatsoever is born of God overcometh the world. Glory to God. Greater is he that is in me than he. Glory to God. Seeing then that we have a great high priest that is passed through heaven, Jesus, the Son of God, let us hold fast our profession. For we have not an high priest which cannot be touched with the feeling of our infirmities, but was in all points tempted like as we are, and yet without sin. Let us therefore, in view of all these things, he is to us, come boldly to the throne of grace, that we may obtain. The word obtain means lambano. Let us lambano it. Lambano it, obtain it. It's already released. Kata lambano. Lambano your healing, your victory, your breakthrough, your open doors. Glory to God. You obtain mercy. Mercy will be speaking and grace will be there. For every time there is need for anything. Let me close with this. There's so much I want to say. You know that Matthew, Mark, Luke, and John are historical accounts of the life and times of Jesus. Eyewitness of his life. Question. When you read Matthew, Mark, Luke, and John, how do you read it? I will tell you how majority church folks read it. We see ourselves as a woman with the issue of blood who needs healing. That's what happened. Because your prayer betrays it. The woman with the issue of blood. Blind. You are the blind Bartimaeus. You are the one who sees at the gate beautiful. That's how we see ourselves. You are Lazarus who died in the tomb. That's how you see. You are the multitude who sat down to be fed with pieces of bread. And so most of your Bible quotations and claims is based on, I am the one in need. I'm the one in need. That synoptic gospel is showing you your possibilities, because now you are in Christ. What Christ can do, you can do. Where he is where you are. He cannot fail, I cannot fail. He cannot be sick, I cannot be sick. He cannot be stranded, I cannot be stranded. You don't see yourself as the victim. You are not the victim. Nay, in all these things, we are more than. You are not. Until you begin to think that way, you are insulting and abusing what Christ paid for on your behalf. Don't ever delete your name from the victim's platform. Delete it. You are not there anymore. Dele Salawa, are you hearing me? You are not a victim. You are not. Stella, did they hear me so? That's the reason that many of you are always pursuing. What can I do? What can I do? What can I do? Mommy, what can I do? Mommy, tell me what I will do. Is that all? And when you say you are healed, they say it's not true. Yeah. That's not enough prayer. So that's all. You just say, I'm healed. Doctor, no. Where is the gym? We are the answer. Can I hear loud amen? Child of God, we are the answer. You are not the one lacking anything. You are the supplier. Did you hear what I said? And as a man thinketh in his heart, what? Chinedu, did they hear me so? We are under a new, Jesus died rose to institute a brand new covenant. The way God deals with us is totally different than how Moses dealt with us. Can I shock you? Even Moses, who is the lawgiver, operated under grace. And he understood grace. You say, brother, Mike, how do I know? Exodus 33. Exodus 33 verse 12. No. And Moses said unto the Lord, see, thou sayest unto me, bring up these people. And thou hast not let me know whom thou wilt send with me. Yet thou hast said, I know thee by name. And thou hast also found grace in my sight. 13. Look at it. That is the climax of Moses' prayer. He said, now therefore I pray thee, if I have found what?
1: Grace.
0: He didn't say, if I brought the law. By this time the law has been given. But he was still looking for grace. Because he knows that everything begins with grace. Listen to it. If I found grace in your sight, show me thy way that I may know thee. Number one, the starting point is grace. The body of his prayer is that without grace, I cannot know God deeper. You can't know more of God. You can't have the intimate revelation of God. He now closes his prayer that I may find grace in thy sight. Beginning grace, middle grace, closing grace. This is the man who gave us law. That is showing you that from beginning, God never intended to even give law. It was not part of the plan. He just entered. I think the book of Romans said that law entered, and Galatians said it also. You are not the victim. So the one thing, if you didn't hear anything from me today, the only thing I want you to hear is this. Delete your name from the names of victims. What Jesus showed us is our possibilities in Christ, here on earth, while we are still here, to show us how we can walk in this earth. You are not the sick. You are the healed that the devil wants to be made sick. You are not stranded. You are not in want of any good thing. You are not the fearful. You have not been given the spirit of fear, but of power, love, and sound mind. You are more than conqueror. You are an overcomer. He already knew you in eternity. So everything about you has been perfected in eternity. It is your faith that brings it in the reality now. Glory to God. I said glory to God. Lift up your hands and begin to thank God. Begin to thank Him. Begin to thank Him for what He has made you. More than conqueror. The greater one lives in you. You are a new creation. You are His workmanship, created in Christ Jesus unto good works, which God has before ordained that you should walk in it. Yes, you can do all things through Christ that strengthens you. All your needs are met according to His riches in glory by Christ Jesus. In Him we live, we move, and have our being. Christ in me, the confident expectation of glory. Yes, you are walking on favored ground. You are walking on favored ground. Heaven over you will never be short. Your ground will always produce. No matter how dry the ground is, it will always produce for you. You will not be stranded in this country. Anywhere you find yourself, you will not be stranded. No matter the cost of things, you will not be stranded. I said you will not be stranded. You will not see shame. You will not see disgrace. You will not be humiliated. You will not be embarrassed. You will not die prematurely. Ritual killers will not see you. Kidnappers will not see you. Armed bandits will not see you. They will not see your life. Your blood is too costly. It's a new day for you. It's a new season. When men say there is a casting down, what will you say? You know, sometimes we think we are being humble when we are praying. Lord, behold your daughter. I know I am a sinner. Get out of the way. Let those of us who know we are not sinners enter. Yeah, you are blocking the way for us. We are the one that enter what? Bold. We think it's humility. You are insulting God. Can you imagine, Tukuru, your son, your child comes to you and says, Reverend Dr. Tukuru, the lecturer at the business school, can I go and take some coke in the fridge? If you are not surprised, then something is wrong with you. When a son knows he's a son, it doesn't matter the board meeting that he's on, he will break into the board meeting. Why? Because he's a son. And that's who you are. We have not received the spirit of bondage again. Now, the word again there is instructive. That means, listen to it. Before you were saved, you were in bondage. After you are now saved, the wrong teachings will tell you now that you are saved. Before we actually accept that you are saved, you must do this. They will now give you a set of rules, putting you back in bondage. So the first bondage, you have been free. Now, church folks who do not know their Bible are putting you into another one. A lot of church people in different churches are in bondage. And all these things are born out of control. Let me control them. You don't own them. Pastors, can I tell you? Can I speak to you? Stop grabbing for your members. I'm looking for sons. I'm looking for boys. I'm looking for this. You don't own any person. There's no one you own, including me. It will heal you of undue stress. Don't die before your time. There's no member you own. All of us in the sight of God are equal. Even though he now bestows some more responsibilities on some other people, apostles, evangelists, pastors, teachers, it's because of his grace. That doesn't make you the head. I will build what? Whose church? Whenever you see rebellion in any congregation and in any church, know that the pastor there has not been pointing them to Christ. He has been pointing them to himself. He said, don't be again entangled again in the yoke of what? God has called us to liberty. Stand fast, therefore, in the liberty wherewith Christ has set us free, and be not again entangled. I will not go back to religion. I know what it is to be in bondage. I've been there. I will never go back to bondage. Never. Never. When I used to be in bondage, that doesn't mean, now, don't mistake this as a reason to dress shabbily or inappropriately. When I was in bondage, I wouldn't dress like this to come to church. I wouldn't. I feel that it's not proper. And I, on purpose, wore sunshade and entered. I want to rattle you. These are bondage. These are bondage. That's what we face. We think that that's what makes power. Don't you feel power here at this point? As men who feel power, let me see your hand up. Power comes from truth. Comes from truth. That's why you see this man is passionate for truth. My body itches when I see error. The moment I detect error, just my alarm will go off. No matter where. I was so pleasantly excited when I saw one of those people who was attacking me about the message. And I saw him preaching the message. They said I'm backsliding. I'm backsliding. I said, at this age, do I look stupid? I said, the fact that an error had been so long doesn't make it truth. And the irony and tragedy of it is that when an error has been so long, when you are trying to tell them the truth, they will think it's a rebellion. Because there are some of you pastors who are looking at me now. I see, listen to some of the messages you preach. I see the type of prayer you offer. They see have that mixture. A little here, a little there. Let us help God. You can't help God. You can't help him. Can you do tell them they can't help God? You know my joy is that a lot of young preachers scattered around this country and outside who submit to me catching it, they're on fire. It gives me joy. I told them, I'm alive to give you teeth so that no one breaks your teeth at this initial stage. You are preaching the right gospel. Keep on preaching it. Oh, shubarere.

as melodious as the song we sing. What's that song we sing? As melodious as it is, break every chain, break every chain. We are not in chain. The church is not in chain. The reason it looks as if you are in chain is because you have mentality of being in bondage. I know that some of these songs are bestsellers, but I've trained my spirit. Once it is trying to put me back in bondage, I reject it. I don't sing it. I sing songs that affirm my position in Christ. Songs that affirm me, that reminds me of who I am, the authority I have, what I can do. That is what will strengthen your faith, because faith cometh by word, and hearing by word. Even that scripture, Romans 10:17, when you read it in other translations, when you say by the hearing the word of God, it's not really the word of God, it's the word of Christ. Another translation says, by hearing the gospel

And what is the gospel? Death, burial, resurrection of Jesus. So if the message being preached does not have innate elements of the price paid on your behalf and your benefits in it, don't sing it. The other day I had one of my daughters sing one song. Open the gates of heaven, let it rain, let it rain. So I was hearing it from the back room. I sent message, go and bring her. You don't spew anything. Gates of heaven is open. It's open. When Jesus ascended, it's open. God is not there with the gate waiting. The devil has been kicked out and forces defeat. By the authority of heaven, I declare your victory. From every sickness, disease, pains, agony, aches, disappointment, rejection, satanic works, by that authority, I declare total victory. Total victory. Total victory. Total victory. I declare that everything stolen from you will be restored. I say be restored. Your business be restored. Your career be restored. Your profession be restored. Your marriage be restored. Your health be restored. Your building be restored. Your church be restored. I speak increase in your life. In the name of Jesus. You will run through a troop. You will leap over the wall. You will possess your possessions. You will possess your possessions. You will never be in want of any good thing. Your shame is over. Disgrace is over. Embarrassment is over. Ridicule is over. Rejection is over. Death is over. Father, I speak specially on behalf of every living termite all over the world, wherever they are. Whatever it is that is a challenge to them individually, you know them by name. According to Luke chapter 12, 6 and 7, the number of hairs on their head, you know number 5, you know number 10, you know number 7, you know number 8. If you can know how to such a detail, such details, you know everyone. You know what they came in here today with. You know the very area that is bothering them. There is none of them here that you have not got answer and solution for. And I stand here by the mandate you've given to me to declare that all those things come to an end now! Now! Now! Now! Now! Your mouth will testify. Listen, that building that has been abandoned for some time, at this time when the world is crying recession, you will complete it. I say you will complete it. I say you will complete it. You will not lack what to eat. You will not lack the money to train your children. Your meal barrel will not run dry. Your meal barrel will not run dry. You will not die under the weight of death. Every debt you are owing is paid supernaturally. In the name of Jesus. In the name of Jesus. You will carry your own babies. I hear God saying that you are asking for one, but he's giving you two. That's a word of prophecy for somebody. You are saying just one. He said, I will give you two. So that you will know that me who has called you by your name is the Lord God of Israel. You will carry your twins. As a matter of fact, a boy and a girl. A boy and a girl.

their efforts will never be in vain. Amen. The dream of detractors against them will never come true. Amen. Your children will not have cause to regret. Amen. They will not be frustrated. Amen. They will not be disgraced. Amen. They will not be embarrassed. Amen. They will not be humiliated. Amen. Only good news will come from your camp. Amen. Your environment will answer to you. Your environment will answer to you. Amen. Your environment will answer to you. Amen. Now I speak the blood over each and every one of you. The blood that speaks only better things than the blood of Abel. I speak it over you. Amen. It fights your battle. Amen. It shuts the mouth of the enemy. Amen. It increases you on every side. Amen. Enlarging your course. It's a new day for you. Amen. Somebody shout hallelujah. Listen to me. No matter how you go to bed in every day, no matter how tough and difficult things are before you went to bed, as soon as you wake up, know that this is the day the Lord has made. And you will rejoice.

0: Amen. Amen. Learn to speak positively in line with the scriptures to yourself. Speak yourself into your future. God did not make a mistake of putting your mouth in the front. Your mouth is here. It's not here. It's in your mouth. It's here. Why? I am more than conqueror. As I'm speaking, I'm moving forward. The greater one lives in me. Greater than he that's in the world. Whatsoever I do shall prosper. I speak the blessing of dominion over my life. This blessing of possession, increase, abundance, opportunity, enlargement. Nations are opening to me. Cities, towns, continents, villages, they are opening to me. Lines are falling onto me in pleasant places. I have a goodly heritage. I shall not die. I shall live in the front. I'm moving forward. Can I hear a loud amen? Amen. Did you get anything today? Come on, put your hands together for me. You may be seated.
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4: 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My name is Cool Sound, and it is my pleasure hosting you for today's show on the Gospel Vibes. How are you guys doing? Man, the weather is just, I would say hot and cold. And tell me how you feel about where you are right now. Is it cold? Is it hot? Is it rainy? Is it sunny? Just tell me how you feel about your weather condition in your area. So we have so much on our plates lined up for you. So much about favor, so much about... You can't afford to miss today's gist, all right? So you know that you go to your friends, go to your neighbors, and of course, go to your sound is in the building. So much on our place. Let's go straight to our playlist and listen to this amazing song titled Ego Medley by Tim Godfrey. Stay right there. We will be right back.
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13: 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In my village, there is how we worship. Put your right leg forward like this, wherever you are. We are going across Nigeria. Igbo Kwenu! Hausa Kwenu! Yoruba Kwenu! Urawa Kwenu! Nigeria Kwenu!

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7: All right. Welcome back, people. Amazing song there by the legendary Tim Godfrey, titled Igbo Medley. So guys, you know, the regular culture, we have amazing personality to celebrate today, and I just have a few of them. And if you are listening to me right now, today happens to be your first time joining the show, just let me know so I can give you a first timer shout out. All right, today's your birthday. Also, let me know in the comments session so I can give you a special birthday shout out all the way from Grace Impact Radio. And if a loved one member to celebrate, you can reach out to us via Facebook or WhatsApp. Just try get the message across to us and we'll give you a shout out. So first on my list on the birthday shout out today, I want to say happy birthday. She just celebrated her birthday and she's been an amazing personality. We pray that the Lord will continue to keep her in good health. The Lord will bless her immensely. In Jesus' name, amen. We have a wedding anniversary to celebrate today. I want to say happy 18 years anniversary to Mr. and Mrs. Chinidu in Kere. That's the resident pastor of Zone 7 Lagos Trim Church. We pray that the Lord will continue to keep them in good health. The Lord will bless their marriage. More sweetness, more honey, more love. In Jesus' name, amen. We don't have much to celebrate today. So if today happens to be your birthday, I want to say happy, happy birthday to you today. Yesterday was your birthday. Happy birthday to you in arrears. And tomorrow, you are celebrating. Happy birthday in advance. Okay, without much time, without further ado, let's just take a short break and then we start the gist for today. Stay right over there.
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7: All right, straight to the gist. 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He posted something on the social media platform, and seriously, it's something to think about for our listeners out there. He said the fact that every time I think about or they talk about it, well, you just air out your views. Like, you want to pour out everything that you're going through. And right now, if you ask an average Nigerian to just tell you what he or she is going through, definitely you must hear this country. If you don't hear this country, there's something about livelihood in the country Nigeria. And so if every time you hear people pray the mention God help this economy, God help this country, you should just allow them be, because they're sure out of the abundance of their hearts a lot of things are going on. So Frank Edwards said it makes him laugh so much. He says, so the God that created the whole universe without buying or managing building materials is worrying about your economy? He created on earth economy with all the authority you have been given. What you owe God is just to worship him and nothing else. This is from Frank Edwards. I'll just add to what he's saying. In a nutshell, he's just saying that just wisdom to do things right here on earth. it's given us the power to make wealth, to dominate, you know. So whatever you see not going on well, of course it's good to pray to God to come, to intervene. God can use somebody, you know. That's just why the prayer goes on like that. So but what Frank Edward is saying, that you have what it takes to do whatever you want to do. There are some things you don't need to just pray to God about. That's just what he is saying. So for me, I'll just say that you just focus on learning some skills, focus on what will make you better, and just be positive about life, you know. So whatever happens, whatever challenges that comes your way, don't over spiritualize it. Sometimes you need to just sit down, think about what you do, tell the Holy Spirit to help you, give it the next strategy, the next thing to do, and trust me, you can never miss. The Bible says that if you need God, he will order your steps. And so you're listening to me out there, you're going through one or two things, one or two challenges, just trust in God and everything will be fine. In Jesus' name, amen. So that's it about Frank Edwards. Let's go straight to the next one. I'm not going to be telling you a story, and this is from Amy George. She's also a social media influencer, and she shared her experience lately. So she said, I met someone at an event, and it was a close friend's event. So this guy walked up to me and introduced himself. He said, my name is this, and he's actually a big shot in the industry. Amy George is also an actress, so the guy is a big shot in the industry, and he asked for pictures, and I said, okay, let's snap some pictures, and then they took some photos. So he brought out his phone, and then he said, oh, my phone is not so clear. Can we use your phone? You know? So she didn't really think about it. That's how they took pictures. I'm trying to just... It's quite a long one. It's a long read, but let me just summarize. So after she took the pictures, the guy was like, okay, my phone is not okay, can you send me the pictures, let me drop my WhatsApp number so you can send the pictures to me on WhatsApp. And that's how they parted ways. So when she got home, so she started sending pictures to the people she snapped with. And then she remembered the actor who she snapped with, and then she sent the pictures to him, and he didn't reply. No response, no acknowledgement of receipt, nothing like, oh, thank you for the pics or thank you for the photo. So she just left it. And then 2 weeks later, she said a friend called her and it was like, I was like saying that there is a picture trending block. And the guy was saying that according to him, the guy said that after the event that you've been chasing him around on WhatsApp and even sent pictures to prove that you don't recognize me, you know, you want to really go out with him. And trust me, these things happens, you know. So she was like, are you serious? And so she opened the WhatsApp and she actually showed her friend everything that happened. Thank God that she even snapped, screenshotted the WhatsApp messages and all that. Now, let me pause here first. This brings me to some set of people that I won't call them. Let me just say some friends you have on your contact list that enables this hiding status or hiding identity, you know, or even disappearing message. Some time ago, I was like, I chatted somebody up and it was a business transmission with all our transactions on WhatsApp. Well, at the end of the day, I noticed the next time that dude chatted me up, it was like a fresh chat. Like, there was nothing on our chat history. So all those discussions we had was just wiped off. And I was like, this thing is, I don't see that's a good thing to put a disappearing message on your WhatsApp status, on your WhatsApp. So after 24 hours, and there's some of us, let me say some of us who used to hide status, they'll be looking at your status, you will not see their name, and they won't even comment, they won't say hi, and they'll be following you up on social media. What do you call those ones? You call them sometimes, they go through your state, looking at his status or something, just hide himself. I really don't know why people do that, but please, if you have a better understanding, or you want to share your, I'm open to learn, I'm open to be all for. Okay, let me just finish. Yeah, this is what happened, or this is actually what happened. Not really, I wasn't chasing the guy. Why would I even chase somebody like that? Shots. The guy has spread everything about this lady, saying that the lady is asking him out, the lady wants to do this, the lady wants to do that, and that actually really affected her integrity. So she had to just tell her friend that this is what happened, and that was how the whole situation just went down. So please, those of you who goes to events, you see a celebrity, you see someone, yeah, you can snap with a celebrity, it's fine, but please be careful out there so you don't get to be framed or blackmailed just because of your innocency. All right, so that will be all for I have few more to talk about today, so let's take some few more before we wrap up for today. I posted something lately. I said in the caption, my caption for today's yes, it's not everybody who calls themselves pastors who are real pastors. And actually, the same thing goes to singers. Not everybody who tells, I'm really Christian, not everyone who tells you, oh yeah, gospel, some people. So she said she saw some pastors and other famous pastors from different countries and races crying in the fire, if you know what I mean, the crying in hellfire. And then somebody wrote on that comment like, I go, this is pastor will never die forever. I was like, if you go through the comment section, we were like, this one don't eat apple. The serpent has used this one. But seriously, I don't know if some of you experienced this during it was just, I think, 1999, in the year 2000, Jesus is going to come, the world will end, the trumpet will sound. And that year, 1999, you know, 2000 will be, I think, a millennium, you know. So they were like, oh, in this, when it's exactly 2000, year 2000, the world is going to end, trumpets will sound, so just get yourself ready, be prepared. Oh boy, that pure now, you know, we had savings in Kolo, you know what they call Kolo. Oh, Gen Z may not understand what I'm talking about, you know, we actually were saving money in saving box, you know, this box they used to put some, they put hole on it, it's called Kolo. And so we're saving our money, so just put 10, you have coins, they had 5 naira, had 10 kobo, yeah, there's 1 kobo, 10 kobo and all that. So we just put the money there that year, because we heard that Jesus rapture will take place, the world will soon end, everybody started spending, you know, you just had to break the colo and spend as enjoy yourself before Jesus comes. And here we are, 26 years later, and we are still here. My dear, don't be deceived though. Always will you see prophecies, see visions up and down. Don't be deceived, because that was this earlier this year now. Yeah, the prophet in Ghana said the ark of the is it Noah ark or prophets, I don't know how to call that ark. He built an ark and was like, God, is the rapture is going to take place so date, and that was how everybody entered the ark until today. In fact, I heard they arrested that prophet. So please don't be deceived. If you are a child of God, you need to know God for yourself. You need to study the word to show yourself approved. You know, you need to meditate on the word. You know, the Bible says when Joshua wanted to take over from Moses, it was a huge responsibility. And God said, meditate on the word of God. Say, this word shall not depart out of thy mouth. You know, so you're a child of God, please study your Bible. Know God for yourself. God wants to get intimate with you. The Holy Spirit wants to know every detail about what you do. So don't get deceived by what's going on. People telling you that they saw somebody in hell. They saw somebody in... Oh my goodness. Evangelists, I mean, make it calm down. All these visions or promise you they see. Maybe you could keep on to yourself, you know. I'm not sure anybody's in hellfire. God is not that wicked, you know. If you're out there listening to me, I've not given your life to Christ. Please, unless you confess Jesus as your Lord and Savior, you nothing for you. If you like, go the whole church from Monday till Friday till Sunday, and you've not confessed Jesus, there's no salvation for you. So please confess Jesus and be saved. That's my humble advice. All right, we have so much on our plates. I would wrap up here. Let me just drop one more before I leave for our singers out there. Singers, this one is for you, all the way from Cozenade Vocal Group. This one is from Mr. Cozy TMC, an amazing vocal coach and musician. So he said, this is lead mic control for singers out there. Imagine going through a buffet and trying to eat every single food just because it's available. That's how some of us handle the lead microphone. Just because the sound engineer gave you a very loud volume on the mic doesn't mean you should be loud throughout. It's not an excuse to ignore mic dynamics. So great singers and speakers do what the moment needs. So in most cases, when sound becomes too loud and unbalanced, it starts from the lead mic. So when you remove dynamics from singing, it's no different from a car honk. Loud, flat, and unpleasant. So every room and every part of the song requires a different level and professional handling of the mic. And that is what brings the balance. So to everyone out there, please and please, you're a singer, learn how to handle the mic. It's very important. Mic handling, mic control.

0: If you come too close to the ball, it's going to be too loud. If you come too far, it's going to be too low. You just have to be in the middle, you know, so your voice will sound so smooth and so clear. All right, people, it's been an amazing time having you here on the show, Gospel Vibe Show right here on Grace Impact Radio. And I'm so honored to be your host today. Thank you so much for joining us on the show. You're on the Mixel Out channel. Thank you for joining the show. If you are on WhatsApp, thank you. On the web, thank you for joining the show. See you again next week, Roy Manuel, and on TikTok, cool.sound75. Or you can check us out on Instagram, Grace Impact Radio. God bless you, and do have a nice day. It's to your boy, Cool Sound.
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2: We hope you enjoyed the show. We will see you next time.

bathed ourselves, O Lord. We brush our teeth, O Lord. We walk to this place this morning. All by you. All by you. It's not by power. It's not by might. It's by your mercy, O Lord. We give you praise, Lord. We bow down before you this morning. We bow down before you this morning. We say thank you, Jesus. Blessed be your holy name, Father. In the mighty name of Jesus, we pray. In Jesus' mighty name we pray. Brother, I want you to commit today's service into the hands of God. Let's begin to declare that God will show himself strong and mighty on our behalf today. That today be open your mouth and begin to declare that whosoever step is here will not go the same way. But those online and on site, oh Lord, the Lord God will visit each and every one of us. Our coming before him will not be in vain. In the name of Jesus, begin to pray. My Father, we lift up, oh Lord, today, oh Lord, even this service into your mighty hand. And we ask, Lord, that you have your way. Take preeminence and do that only you can do in the midst of your people. Father, show yourself strong and might on our behalf. We give you praise. In Jesus' mighty name, we pray. Jeremiah 33 verse 3 say, call upon me in the days of trouble and I will answer you and show you great and mighty things with that knowing not. This morning you have come here to call upon him. I want you to open your mouth and begin.

to call upon the Lord, in the name of the Lord. And as he said, unsearchable things, he will reveal to you the unsearchable things. Today, God will reveal himself unto us like never before. The unsearchable riches, the unsearchable things, God will unveil them to us today. Open your mouth and begin to declare it. My Father, this morning, Lord, as we have come, oh Lord, reveal unto us, oh Lord, let the unsearchable things, oh Lord, be revealed unto us today, that our lives will never be the same again. Father, Lord, we'll find a pathway, oh Lord, to go with you. Father, we give you praise. Blessed be your holy name, Abba, Father. We give you praise. In the name of Jesus, Jude 20 says we should build up ourselves in the most solid faith. Praying in tongues. Open your mouth and begin to pray in tongues. I don't know what is in your mind. I don't know what is troubling you. I don't know the storm that you are going through. But I want to assure you that as you have come here today, you will not go the same way. It will not go with you. Open your mouth and begin to pray in the language of the Spirit. Malaka po sekia kapata. Letete kapotori abakata. Zeke reboko shinda. 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Batata koroboko seke telebroko shita la baba. Not to any man, not to any, but unto you, God. Unto you, O Lord, we have come. Unto you, O Lord, we have come. We give you praise, Lord. We worship and magnify your name. Be thou glorified and be thou exalted. Lift up your hand and begin to appreciate the King of Kings. Father, we thank you, Lord. We bless you, Lord, for this is the confidence we have in you. We bless your name, Lord. We exalt you, Lord. Be thou glorified and be thou exalted. Even as we commit this service into your hand and ask that you have your way. For in Jesus' mighty name, we have prayed.

Lord, we are grateful to you. Thank you. You are the one who died for us. You are the one who was buried for us. You are the one who rose for us. Thank you for giving us the victory. You are the one crucified for us. You are the one who was wounded for us. Thank you for the exchange. Thank you, Lord, for the exchange. Thank you, Father, for loving us. Jesus, you are the Lamb of God. Glory to your name, Abba. You are worthy, deserving of every worship, every honor, every adoration. We thank you, Father. Thank you. Thank you. Thank you. Thank you for making us kings and priests. We reign here on earth. We give you glory. We honor you, Father. Blessed be your name forever. In Jesus' glorious name we worship. In Jesus' glorious name we worship. And amen. Praise God. If your hands are free, put them together. Let's love on the Lord. Amen.

All right. Before you get to your seat, let's appreciate our choir. Thank you, VOM, for blessing us this morning. God bless you. Welcome one or two persons by your side, left or your right, and welcome them to church. And you may be seated. Praise God. Awesome God. I want to welcome those of you online. Thank you for connecting, joining us in this morning service. The Lord with us is mighty, doing great and amazing things. Good to see you all physically this morning. Thank you for making it to this first service. It's promised to be impactful. Praise God. Praise God. We get into our teaching this morning. It's important to remind us, I'm sure we all know, this is October. Praise God. This is October. And October, take off that part. And October for us is a month. Please. October for us is a month of spiritual emphasis. Is a month of spiritual emphasis, praise God. Amen. All right. So October 1st, the month of spiritual emphasis, is a time as a ministry globally, everywhere we are, Stremites, we fast, we pray. I'm saying that because I know some of you joined us this year, so you should know that. October every year, we fast, we pray corporately for 31 days. Praise God. And this year started on Thursday. What a powerful service we started with. I'm going to go into the teaching, the series we'll be having this month in our first service, The Kingship of the Believer. The Kingship of the Believer. The Kingship of the Believer. Praise God. Spirit of God, once again, we thank you. Thank you for utterance. Thank you, Father, for clarity. Thank you for comprehension of the truth and dispensing same to your sons and daughters. Thank you for wisdom. Thank you for boldness to rightly interpret and divide your word. Thank you for accuracy in the spirit. Thank you for revelation knowledge available, accessible to us even this morning. And those that will listen to us even after this live service, we give glory and honor to your name. In Jesus' name we pray. Can you say louder, amen? Our relationship with God, I'm sure you know the cross sign. The cross sign. You know the cross sign. Our relationship with God is in that shape. It's in that form. The cross sign. First is horizontal, and then is vertical. Then is horizontal. The vertical is our relationship with God. Our relationship with God. And then the cross line is our relationship with people. One side of it is not it. You are not doing justice to the status or what God has brought you into in Christ. These two must be in a relationship as Christians, as believers, as born-again children of God. First is vertical, which is our relationship with God. You must have that. You must also have your horizontal relationship, which is where you dispense what you receive vertically. We receive vertically, and then we dispense horizontally. We receive vertically, then we dispense horizontally. The seven sons of Sceva decide to do the first, or the second rather, a part of it, which is horizontal. You cannot go to the market. Many of you are in the market, and they went to the market. Many of you are in the marketplace. In fact, all of us, we are in the marketplace. Whether you are an entrepreneur, or you're a career person, whichever, anywhere you find yourself, you are in the marketplace. So these guys went to the market, and they did not first have relationship with God. And they were embarrassed. Sometimes I was sharing with Peace in the course of the week. I said, I pray for you people. I pray. I'm telling her, I said, I pray for you. Because I know the hazard. I know the danger you're exposed to on a daily basis. People doing business with you are not doing it with clear eye. Listen, don't think business is just about you going to business school. People who are in that office, they do not, you don't know what they do weekends. You don't know what they do at night. And that's where you must service your priesthood as the believer. We're going to be teaching that on Tuesdays. But
Your priesthood, which is your vertical relationship with God, connects you with your kingship, where you dispense what you've received. The weapons of our warfare, Paul tells us, they are not carnal. They are not with your senses. They are not with your senses. They are not carnal. They are mighty through God to the pulling down of strongholds. So you must not take your vertical relationship with God casually. You must not take it casually. I'm going to say some things to us in second service, pray to our leaders in second service. You must not take it casually. It's either you step out or you take it seriously. You cannot afford to be casual with your relationship with God. That empowers your service to man. That's what empowers your service to man. Many of us don't even understand it. And so this first service in the whole month of October, by the grace of God, will be teaching on this series, the kingship of the believer. Praise God. Glory to God. The kingship of the believer. Let's get to read some verses here this morning. Second Corinthians is our first for the entire theme, triumphing always. So let's read it this morning, then we get into Romans chapter 5. 2 Corinthians chapter 2 and verse 14, King James Version first. 2 Corinthians 2 verse 14, now thanks be unto God, which always causes us to triumph in Christ, makes manifest the savor of his knowledge by us in every place, makes manifest the savor of his love in every place. In every place. In every place. Praise God. When you hear the word king, we will read Romans chapter 5 verse 17 in a bit. But before we get to read that, when you hear the word king, what comes to mind? When you hear the word king, what comes to mind? Authority. I need some responses. What comes to mind? There are three already I gave you here. Praise God. When you hear the word king, there are three. It may be more. Like we hear authority. Authority, of course, is power. So you have privilege, you have power, you have responsibility. In your order of priority, if you are to prioritize them. Now, these three comes with kingship. Power, authority, privilege comes with kingship. And of course, responsibility comes with kingship. In your order of preference, if you are to prioritize them, which one should come first? Talk to me. What? Is that? No, I like that. Somebody said power. Amen. Power. Huh? Which one? Responsibility. Power. Privilege. Okay, power, responsibility, privilege. I need to understand what you mean by power. What do you really mean by power? Is it authority that the person has received that made him a king, or authority the person exercises as a king? Which of the power? Okay, the one he received that empowers him to be king. So he comes first. So the person is first authorized before the person can exercise that power, which we call responsibility. One of the things that comes with kingship is sound judgment. Please note it. Sound judgment. And that's why the king is warned in scripture not to drink. I'm sure you must have heard that. The reason the king is told not to drink is so he doesn't pervert judgment. He doesn't pervert justice. It's so that he can make sound judgment. When Solomon was made king of Israel, what did he ask God to give him? You know, we say he asked God for wisdom. No, he didn't ask God for wisdom. What he asked God is for understanding heart. Understanding heart. We summarize it and called it wisdom. It was in response, God says, I will give you wisdom. What he asked is, give me understanding heart that I be able to guard or rule these people. Understanding heart. So you must understand it when it comes to kingship. Sound judgment. Because as a king, you will make decisions that will either advance or destroy lives. The decision of a king is so important. And that's with your business.
You will make decisions. Some are minor, some are major. Such is with your life. You will make decisions. Some are minor, some are major. But for decisions, you will make decisions. It's called sound judgment. I have good news for you. For every believer, the wisdom to discern and judge rightly is already given to you. So at every point in your life, whether it's business, your career, your choice of school, your choice of study, your choice of relationship, you will have sound judgment. In the name of Jesus. It's a very wonderful prayer to start with. Very powerful prayer to start with. So this is what we get in kingship. One of the things we get in kingship. It's one of the things we get in kingship. We receive our standing in Christ by grace. And we carry that standing into life with confidence and responsibility. We receive first our standing in Christ by grace. It is by grace that we are saved. It is by grace that we are saved. And this grace that we are saved with is what we also carry into life. We take it into our business, into our career, into the things we do. I'm a firm believer, and I've emphasized that here. I believe that our salvation, God delivering us from hell and sin and death, bringing us into life, it's meant to translate into our daily life. It's not meant to be theoretical. It's not something we just know. It's meant to reflect in your daily lives. Your salvation should show at work. Your salvation that you are saved, it should show as a student. It's not something we keep on Sunday, and on Monday we face life as though we are not saved. And it's important this is explained and emphasized on, especially in this month. Especially in this month. Romans chapter 5. Romans chapter 5 verse 17. Romans 5 17. God will help us this morning to cover this first part. To cover this first part of the series. For if by one man's offense death reigned, by one, much more they which received abundance of grace and the gift of righteousness shall reign in life by one, Jesus Christ. If by one man's offense death reigned, this man here, of course, is Adam. Much more, they which receive abundance of grace and the gift of righteousness shall reign in life by one Christ Jesus. So, the righteousness we received is not just for us to declare, I am righteous. The essence of that righteousness is to empower you to reign. For your information, what Jesus came to do. That's why if you see the work of Jesus, you always see the word R-E, redemption, reconciliation. What Jesus came to do was to restore, to bring us back. The moment Adam lost that right standing with God, guess what happened? He lost everything. Are we together? The moment Adam lost that righteousness with God, lost that right standing with God, he lost Eden. He lost what he was doing. The same thing by you receiving the righteousness of God in Christ. You are meant to gain back everything. Please, your work is connected to your salvation. Don't separate both, the two. We have received the abundance of grace and the gift of righteousness. So we shall do what? Reign where? In life, not in heaven. Reign in life, that's triumph. The reason for this is because you have righteousness is not just a spiritual word. Righteousness is something that is so practical. The believer has not come to understand what righteousness is. It's not just something you use in relation to God. No, righteousness empowers you to live and survive, succeed, thrive in the marketplace.
few of us, not many of us, few of us had been on the other side of the divide. Can I tell you something? Most of the rituals carried out, those of us that have been there, you relate. Amen. Most of the rituals carried out, is not to make them succeed. It's to cover the evils they've done. Are we together? It is not so that they will succeed. It's to cover the evil they've done. That's why a known wicked person, a known murderer, can look at camera in the face and be bragging and daring everybody because they trust in the sacrifice they've made. But the believer don't trust in the death, burial, and resurrection of Jesus. No, we don't trust that. And that's the essence of this. That's why we are teaching this. Through Adam's death, through Adam's offense, death reigned. And through Jesus, his obedience to the cross, we have received the abundance of grace and the gift of righteousness. Praise God. We received abundance. It's called gift. And through Jesus Christ, we have received the abundance of grace and the gift of righteousness. So we are not the one manufacturing this standing. It's something we received. Somebody say, I've received the abundance of grace and the gift of righteousness. Declare with me, I shall reign in life. Say it one more time, I shall reign in life. One more time, declare it, I shall reign in life. In the name of Jesus. So it's not something we purchase with our religious efforts. It's something that's been given to us. Please understand, this truth was emphasized on Thursday by our father, the presiding bishop, as he opened the fast for us. He did emphasize, and it's something we've been saying in our small groups, in our major services, is something we've been saying, that fasting is not designed to bend God's hand. It's not designed to bend God's hand. That's not the reason we are fasting. We are not fasting to make God do what God has never done before. That's not the reason we are fasting. We are not using hunger to buy a place in God's family. You know, some people think that with your hunger, with your abstinence from food, you will secure a place in the family of God. That's not what got us that place. What got us a place as sons and daughters in this kingdom is because of the death, burial, and resurrection of Jesus. But there is something our prayer and fasting does. What it does is that it aligns us, it reminds us, it brings us into focus of what was already done. I've told you many times, we are not fighting the devil. Praise God. We are not fighting the devil. Don't enter that ring. You will enter ring, but don't enter that ring thinking you are fighting the devil. There is something that is very powerful. We are going to emphasize, if time permits us today, in this part one, which is Born to Reign. We're going to emphasize on something, and that's the principle or the law of identification. What does the law of identification say? Praise God. My guys, when did Arsenal win the league, man? Wow, you don't tell. Praise God. Amen. Follow me. Amen. It was in May. Okay, so in May, Arsenal won the league. Are we together? Do you know? Now listen to this.
You know, I wish it wasn't Arsenal that won. I would have used another club, but they didn't win. So let me use the people that won. Are we together? I wish it wasn't Arsenal that won, but Arsenal won the league. So do you know some people organize party somewhere at Diobu? Some people organize party somewhere on Stadium Road. Are we together? Do you know there were parties everywhere in the world? I saw a guy in Kenya, a pastor in Kenya. He wore the shirt to church and he was blasting. In fact, he was speaking in future. Are we together? There was party everywhere. What were we celebrating? How did we celebrate it? We won. How many Arsenal fans are here? Let me even be sure today. How many Arsenal fans are here? Oh, God really led me to ask this question. Those for us are more than those against us. Amen? Okay, so Arsenal did what? Won. We said we won. And we meant it. We won. Are we together? We won. Question. Did you kick any ball? Huh? Arsenal fans, did you kick any ball? You didn't kick a ball. In fact, some of us have not even entered Arsenal Stadium before. But we identified with them. And because we identified with them, that victory became our victory. Everywhere we go, we didn't say Arsenal won. We say we won. We won the league this year. As simple as this is what identification is. Do you know, for some people, if Arsenal lose, they don't eat dinner. Amen. Do you know? Do you know that? If Arsenal lose game, they don't eat. These are people that understand what identification. See, there are people that claim to be fan. They are not fan anything. If you claim to be the fan of a club and your club lose, you move on like nothing happened. You are not a fan. You become a fan when you are emotionally attached to the team. Can I talk, please? If you understand what I'm saying, you understand the law of identification. You know, we don't have time, we're not teaching on that this morning. We read in Galatians, where Jesus said, if you suffer with me, you will reign with me. Passion Translation says, if just agree that you suffered with me, in Romans, just agree that you suffered with me, you will reign in life. So, do you not accept Arsenal's defeat? When I saw some people, you know, everybody started wearing Arsenal jersey. I said, look at this person. He didn't even, when we were losing and crying, you didn't follow us to cry. Now we have won. You want to identify. You are not a true fan. True fans. And in this instance, people that understand identification, understand that the sufferings of Christ were on them. They suffered with him. When he was crucified, I was crucified. When he was buried, I was buried. When he rose from the dead, I rose from the dead. He is now seated at the right hand of the Father. I am seated with him. Revo, did you go to Calvary? If he went there, I went. If Arsenal won, I won. Praise God. That's what is called identification. That's why I'm telling you that the righteousness Jesus gave to us by virtue of his death, burial, and resurrection is meant to reflect. It's meant to reflect in your daily life. It's meant to show in your daily life. Somebody say amen. So it's not your fasting that brought you that. Praise God. This fast is meant to bring us to the consciousness of God's love. We are secured in his acceptance through Christ.
and we are willing to obey. We have received the abundance of grace and the gift of righteousness. Praise God. Revelation chapter 1, verse 5 and 6. Revelation 1, 5 and 6. Thank you, Jesus. Thank you, Jesus. Praise God. Revelation chapter 1, verse 5 and 6. And from Jesus Christ, the faithful witness. Thank you. And from Jesus Christ, the faithful witness, the firstborn from the dead, and the ruler over the kings of the earth. To him who loved us and washed us from our sins in his own blood. Verse 6. He washed us in his own blood. He loved us. He washed us. Praise God. And has made us. And has made us. Has made us. Don't stop on making yourself. He has made us kings and priests to his God and Father. To him be glory and dominion forever and ever. And the church say, amen. Praise God. So look at the order there. He loved us. He washed us. He made us. He loved us. He washed us. He made us. He loved us. He washed us. He made us. You didn't contribute anything to it. You didn't contribute. It was his love. He loved you. And he didn't just love you and leave you there. He loved you and he washed you. That washing speaks of qualification. Whatever it required to be king, he made you. He paid the price. He washed you. He cleansed you. Prepared you for the throne. And he made you. So it's from this love and that our redemption flows from. You know, I said this some years ago and some believers are still there. Some people still feel that God is enduring them. God is tolerating them, waiting for them to come to maturity. You know, some people feel a kind of way that God is making this investment in me with the hope that tomorrow I'll become useful to him. Hear this. No matter how you attain in life and useful you become, if the Bible says in Job, if you are useful, you are useful to yourself. There is nothing any of us will do now, please get this right, that will add to who God is. There is nothing. There is no exploit. There is nothing anybody will do now that will... that will add to whom God is. You cannot. That's why I don't believe in that theory that people are making God proud. You know what it means to make him proud? There is nothing you do now that will actually make him prouder than he is. He doesn't want you to make him proud. He wants you to make him known. Go and tell people that. That's what he wants. It's not about you. Make something you will do now. Do you think any human, no matter the person's capacity, any human will wow God? God will say, wow. Wow. What an impression. You know, there is nothing you do. No, there is nothing you do. Anything you do is a privilege, it's an opportunity to do it. David had all the money. He had all the money needed for what God wanted. He wanted to do it. God said, keep your money. It's not about your money. That was why the day Solomon prayed, offered, and he said, there is nothing. It cannot be too much that this God accepts me and accept my offering. It's a privilege. It's not in the size of what I gave to him. God asks in Isaiah 50, he says, if I'm hungry, will I ask you? If God is in need, do you think he will come to you? God is not tolerating you. He loves you the way you are. Hear this. He loves you the way you are. You will improve, you will get better, but that will not make him love you more. Did you hear what I said?
You will improve. You will be better. You will grow. You will be disciplined. But that will not make God love you more than he loved you before. We are redeemed, and our life belongs to God. That's why I want to say to everybody, every businessman, every businesswoman, every career person in service this morning, in this first service today, no weapon formed against you will prosper. See, you belong to God. You belong to God. There are charms, there are invocations, there are whatever, their attack on you will be futile. It will not amount to anything. In the name of Jesus. But you must grow. Go to that marketplace with this consciousness as a king. As a king. You must enter the marketplace with this mindset as a king. As we begin to round off this morning, let me round off here. Let me begin to round off here. Jesus has given you dignity, and you must give his assignment attention. He's giving you dignity. He's giving you, he called you as a king. So you must give his assignment, your assignment, the assignment he gave to you, you must give it attention. You must give it attention. He's giving you, remember, he loved us, he washed us, he made us. Gave you dignity. And this is why I fault believers who handle things casually, who are mediocres in their thinking. What God has given to you deserves that you approach it with every sense of responsibility, no matter how little that thing is. Do you know, I see the news, watch documentaries, I think he's the Prince of Wales now. Prince Williams. Is he the Prince of Wales now? I think he's the Prince of Wales. Prince Williams. Do you know that guy and his brother? Do you know they join military at a time? They join military at a time. It doesn't matter what they do. I don't even know what Prince Harry does now. But those guys, they may be, it doesn't matter what they are doing. It doesn't matter. They may be book attendants in a bookshop. They may be shop attendants rather. They may be bookkeepers. But it doesn't take away royalty. It doesn't take away royalty. The guy just returned to the UK. He was living somewhere. Maybe I think America or somewhere. He could decide to walk into anywhere, do anything. But guess what? Whatever he does will not diminish his royalty. The same with you. Some of you think that what you do determines who you are. What gives importance to what you do is not what you do. It's who you are. It's who you are. I mean what I'm saying. I've proved it with my life. It doesn't matter where you are kept. It doesn't matter what you are asked to do. You must go with the mindset that you are the king's son. You are a king yourself. This was the mindset Joseph had. Joseph had it. So it doesn't matter where he was kept, whether it was in the Potiphar's house or in prison. Everywhere he found himself, he distinguished himself. And that should be you. That should be you. Anywhere you find yourself, wherever you are sent, posted, whatever assignment you are asked to do, you must carry yourself with such mindset. Praise God. That's the kind of mindset we should have. Time. Praise God. Let me read these verses and then we be rounding off. Hebrews 11, 24 to 26. I saw this passage very
very inspiring. It's about Moses. Hebrews 11:24. I'm on New King James. Hebrews 11:24. Thank you, guys. By faith, Moses.

with the people of God than to enjoy the passing pleasures of sin. One translation says, for a moment. Verse 26, esteeming the reproach of Christ, greater riches than the treasures in Egypt. For he looked to the reward. By faith he forsook Egypt, not fearing the wrath of the king. For he endured as seeing him who is invisible. Praise God. He endured as seeing him who is invisible. But the point here is that by faith, Moses, when he came to the realization of who he truly was, which was a Jew, he refused to be called the son of Pharaoh's daughter. So it doesn't matter the title they gave you. It also, sometimes they will want you a little compromise. Sometimes you will even hide your identity. So even these people know I'm a Christian, the way they will treat me. So in that split seconds, you betray the purpose for which God sent you there. One of the things that kings are known for, even scripturally, kings are known for confidence and boldness. They're not the same. Confidence and boldness. So they speak the truth. Some kings are wise to know how to speak it in love. And some kings will give it to you as it is. But for speaking the truth and being confident, a king must be. Hear this sense. Our kingship is not of this world. You were not installed by any kingmaker or some kingmakers. So you are not afraid of who will uninstall you. It's on this part of the world I see that people can put in and remove kings. I see that people can say you are no more king. Kings are born. So it's not a thing of democracy choosing king. Kings are not chosen by democratic process. Kings are born. Royalty is born. And child of God, you are born a king. Where the word of the king is, there is what? There is authority. Please, this week, as you go into the marketplace, go with this understanding. The one who triumphed is the one who crowned you king. He's the one who sent you to that marketplace. And I have good news for you. He will be with you. I know it's tough. Some of you don't tell me all, but I know. I've heard enough. I've seen enough to know that the terrain you are treading is not... It's not for the weak hearts. It's not for people who don't know where they stand. But hear this. When you go through fire and through water, our God will be with you. The fire of your business, of your environment will not consume you. The water will not overwhelm you. The one who sent you will keep promoting you. You know, storm comes and it drowns some and lifts some. This storm will continue to lift you. The flood came, and the flood in the days of Jonah consumed the entire city. But the same flood lifted up Jonah and his ark. In the name of Jesus, I speak to you and to your business that this will lift you. This will be for your lifting. Joseph said to his brothers, you meant it for evil. I was chosen by God unknown to you, for you to preserve your lives. He says, you meant it for evil, but God has turned it around. And I speak to you this morning, what they meant for evil, for you, God will turn it around. God has turned it around. This will work in your favor. In the name of Jesus, this will work in your favor. In the name of Jesus, your future is larger than anything they are offering you now. Your future is larger. Your future is bigger. So you cannot sell your future on the altar of moment of pleasure. That's not God's plan for you. I declare over your lives, you will arrive at your God-ordained destiny. In the name of Jesus. He has made us kings and priests, and we will reign here on earth. I declare you will reign.
in the name of Jesus. This morning, I'm releasing you this week to go and take charge. I'm releasing you to go and take charge. Now, I told somebody, take charge. He said, no, God is in charge. I said, no, God is not in charge. And I wanted to sound spiritual. I said, take charge. He said, no, sir, God is in charge. I said, see humility. See humility. I said, you are in charge. Go and take charge. Jesus said, occupy till I come. Occupy. One translation says, do business till I come. And I love the translation that says, take charge till I come. So this week, I'm releasing you. Don't go and be saying, God, come and help me. He has helped you already. That help is called the Holy Spirit. Yeah, you have the Holy Spirit. When you go there, stand there and declare, I am in charge. My word is what stands here. Your position is inconsequential. Your position is inconsequential. You are the king. Whether you are at the front desk or you are, it doesn't matter. Your word is what heaven accepts. You will decree a thing, it will be established. That's why you shouldn't play with this October fast. Don't play with it. Be serious about it. Don't play with this October fast. Lord will give you praise, glory, and honor to your name. Somebody just honor the Lord. Thank the Lord for what he has done. Thank God for what he has done. Praise God. There is a quickening in your spirit. Praise God. There are things you will drop like Moses. There are things you will drop. There are things you will pick. Hallelujah. Praise God. There is a lie of the devil you will refute this week. In the name of Jesus, the lie of the devil you will refute. I don't care how long that lie has lasted. I don't care how long that lie have lasted. We refute it. We refuse it. It will not stay on you. That stain is removed. That stigma is removed. That stigma is removed. That rejection, we refuse it. We reject that rejection. We reject that rejection in the name of Jesus. Praise God. That misconception they have of you is changing now. In the name of Jesus, that misconception is changing. That notion, that thought, that lie somebody has sold to them for you on you is changing now. Praise God. That lie, I declare this morning, you've expired. I expire that lie this morning. I expire that lie this morning in the name of Jesus. Lord, we thank you. Glory and honor to your name. In Jesus' glorious name we pray. Church, say louder, amen. Say the loudest, amen. Amen. God bless you. Amen.

Praise the Lord. Praise the Lord, church. Oh, yes. I'm a son of the King, therefore I'm a king. Thank you, sir, for that word. Brethren, today is the first Sunday in this great month of our spiritual emphasis. Please put together a good offering, an offering of thanksgiving, as we start our journey this month. Shall we all stand with the offering in our hands? Shall we all stand and begin to appreciate God? Let's begin to thank God for His goodness, His mercies. Let's begin to appreciate God for this particular month. October is a great month always for us. The month of spiritual emphasis. Lift up your offering unto God and appreciate Him. Lord, we give you praise. We thank you for the offering in our hands. Lord, we are not asking, we are not bringing so that we shall receive. We know that you've already given us. It is you that giveth power to make wealth. As we lift up our hands unto you, Lord, we will continually contact your grace. Father, we give you praise. In Jesus' name. For our online worshippers, the account details are on the screen. Please do your transfers. Praise the Lord.

0: 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Here are the celebrants for the week. Let's clap as I call out their names. Pleasant Agnes Adima, 6th of October. Brother Kesiena Obedede, 7th of October. Zinabari and Barineka Ndibara, 8th of October. 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The Kingdom Lab World Conference KLWC 2026, the Great Homecoming Edition, starts on the 22nd to the 29th of November 2026. All living Tremites, both home and abroad, are expected to come home as we gather in celebration, fellowship, and thanksgiving. As a zone, we will also be dressing uniformly on the closing Sunday. A preferred fabric has been selected. Kindly get yours today. Kindly note that all national officers, deacons, and deaconesses are expected to be in physical presence at this year's Kingdom Life World Conference. This is not just another conference. It's the great homecoming. Let us prepare, plan, and make ourselves available as we come together to celebrate what the Lord has done and continues to do in Trem. And that brings us to the end of this edition of Our Church News. Thank you for listening and have a great and pleasant week ahead. My name is Kingsford and Guinea with the Church News from the Globe Media.
1: Let's appreciate the media. Okay, I'm here to welcome every person worshiping with us for the first time on a Sunday morning like this. So if today is the first time that you're worshiping with us, please indicate by raising up your hands. And if you're online and this is the first time you're connecting with us, please indicate in the comment section and somebody will reach out to you. Church, let's look around and see if we can identify any new faces. Okay, there are none. So please, let's do better. Let's try to invite people to church. Let's welcome Pastor Chinwe for the closing formalities.
2: Praise God. Let's celebrate Sister Princess. Hallelujah. Have we been blessed today? Thank you so much, sir, for that word. Thank you. The Lord replenish you more and more in Jesus' name. Just a special announcement, please, for everyone going for Kingdom Life World Conference 2026. Please, we will be having a meeting after the second service. Please don't be in a hurry to go home. Praise God. God bless you. Can we stand as we take the benediction? Praise God. In a triumphant voice, can we go? One, two. In this year 2026, I am settled. I am 1,000 times more. Yes, indeed, God's decree. Things are happening so fast for me. I won't be able to keep up. And everywhere I look, blessings. Blessings pouring off the mountains and hills for me. It is my time of restoration. Everything that the locust, the cankerworm, the palmerworm has stolen for me is restored unto me. I pursue, overtake, and recover all. The Lord is indeed mindful of me. He blesses me and increases me and my children more and more. The young lions do lack and suffer hunger. But because I trust the Lord, I like no good thing. The Lord delights in my prosperity, and Abraham's blessings are mine. I am a firm believer in the word of God, and I know that whatever the word cannot give me does not exist, and I do not need it. I stand boldly on the word of God, and the word will produce in my life. Therefore, I'm convinced beyond every shadow of doubt that every word of prophecy and every declaration that's been made over my life this year for good will come to pass. I live under an open heaven, and I am an overcomer. I am a follower of Christ. Therefore, I'm committed to excellence in all I do. I am a diligent worker, and I'm dedicated to service in full understanding of God's call upon my life. I achieve results because God prospers the works of my hand. I treat everyone who comes in contact with me with courtesy. I let the light of God shine through me because I'm the extension of God to my world. Every day and in every way, I'm getting better spiritually, physically, financially, mentally, morally, and in all my endeavors. I am called for a purpose. I will fulfill this purpose, and I will arrive at God's ordained destiny for my life. Nothing will cut me short. I will make a formidable impact in my world for the kingdom. Therefore, I declare boldly that as I go by my assignment this week, favor will attend my ways. I attract favor everywhere I go. Evil bows before me. The wicked bows at my gate. Everywhere I go this week, I carry the goodness of God because there is power in the word of God. Hallelujah. I don't know how many of us saw the way media did the scripture. God bless you guys. Where they put like a red, did you see it? And put the thing. God bless you guys. So I was telling them yesterday, I said, any way you want to say it, you will win. So if you say triumphing always, you win. If you say always triumphing, you win. So it is a winning thing. Head or tail? Head or tail? Head or tail? Never forget it, that you will win this week. This week you win. You win in the competitions of life. You win in the competitions of life. The blood is already activated on your behalf. The blood is covered in your space. By the blood, when they see the blood over you, they will pass over. In the name of Jesus, you will never lose. You will never lose. In the name of Jesus, the Lord bless and keep you. The Lord cause his face to shine upon you and be gracious unto you. The Lord lift up his countenance upon you and grant you peace. And may him that is able to keep you from falling, may he preserve you blameless unto his coming. To him be glory, honor, and adoration forever and ever. Declare with me, I am God's ambassador. I am anointed by God to walk the works of God. I am God's powerhouse. I can never fail. I can never lose. I am a terror to the devil. There is a power at work in me that makes the rulers of darkness to tremble. tremble. For me to fail, for me to lose, for me to fail. Impossible!
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5: And so, Father, we are grateful for all you do and for who you are. Thank you, Jesus.

Lord, to be alive even in the land of the living, this second service, power service. Just lift up my hand and begin to appreciate the King of Glory. Appreciate Him. Appreciate the Father. We thank You. We bless You, Lord. We glorify Your name. We exalt You, Lord. We worship You, Lord. We adore You, Lord. We adore You, Lord. We magnify Your name. How pleasant and how beautiful it is for brethren to, oh Lord, to praise and to worship and to come, oh Lord, to the knowledge of Him that have called us forth from darkness into light, oh Lord. We give You praise, Lord. Glory and honor be ascribed unto You. Father, we worship You. In the name of Jesus, in Jesus' name we pray. Brethren, we are here this morning, second service. It is called power service. And I want to tell you, your life will not be the same again. Let us open our Bible in 2 Corinthians 2, verse 14. The Bible says, "Now thanks be unto God, which always causeth us to triumph in Christ, and maketh manifest the Savior of His knowledge by us in every place." Now thanks be unto God, which always causeth us to triumph in Christ. We're going to declare this morning, God indeed has caused us to triumph. And in every situation we triumph, head or tail we triumph. Just like mommy just said this morning, head or tail we are winners. Open your mouth and begin to declare to yourself, I'm a winner. For being available, for being here this morning, I'm a winner. For being here, I don't know, whatever that I followed you, you are a winner. Open your mouth and begin to declare, I'm a winner. Today, I'm a winner. This season, I'm a winner. In the name of Jesus, open your mouth and begin to pray. Father, I'm a winner. Father, head or tail, I'm a winner. You have made us, O Lord, kings and princes, O Lord. I'm therefore a winner. Where the word of a king is, there is power. I declare today, I'm a winner. I'm a winner. I'm a winner. In my marketplace, I'm a winner. Declare to yourself that you're a winner. Declare to yourself that you're a winner. In this season, we are in, O Lord, we are calling upon the name of the Lord, trem worldwide. Declare that I'm a winner. I will triumph over every obstacle. I will triumph every situation. Every storm that I've raged over my life, I will triumph. I'm already a winner. In the name

0: We are going to pray in Ephesians 1. It's in the Bible declared that our eyes of understanding be enlightened, that we may be able to know the reason, the purpose for which God has called us this morning. I want you to declare that God will open up your eyes. As the man of God stand and begin to declare the word of God, that your eyes will be opened. You begin to see the mysteries. There's mysteries, the mysteries of God's creation, the purpose of your life. Open your mouth and begin to declare that God will open my eyes to see the mysteries of it, that is inherent in his word today. In the name of Jesus, begin to pray your mouth and begin to pray. Father, Lord, as we've come this morning, Father, open up our eyes. Open up eyes of understanding that we may decode, oh Lord, what you are saying in the now. For we know there is something you are saying, just like the centurion servant said, just your word and my servant shall be healed. This morning, begin to declare to yourself, just a word. The prevailing word of God will come through you today. There is a word for you. There is a word for me. Let that word come through today. In the name of Jesus, in the same way, lift up the man of God. And begin to declare, God will grant him wisdom. God will grant him understanding and boldness to declare the counsel of Jesus this morning. Father, we commit all of your servant before you. As he mans the podium to speak, oh Lord, he will speak, thus saith the Lord. In the mighty name of Jesus, we give you praise, oh Lord. We worship and adore you. We magnify your name. Lift up your hand and begin to appreciate God for the great and mighty things God has already started doing in our midst today. Father, we thank you, Lord. We return all the glory. We return all the honor unto you, oh Lord, who is able to do exceeding abundant above all that we can ever think or dream. In Jesus' mighty name we pray.
1: Hallelujah. Somebody celebrate Jesus. Glory to God. Now let me remind you that this is your Father's house. So you can dance anyhow. You can dance with these. You can also dance and scatter the place. Hallelujah. Do you know why? Because you win. You win. Can somebody declare, I win?

Hallelujah. Now in this month of October, we triumph always. We are triumphing always. So now we are going to declare victory. Are we ready? When I say victory, you reply victory. Are we ready?

give it to Jesus. Eh, give it to Jesus. Eh, give it to Jesus. Eh, give it to Jesus. Eh, give it to Jesus.

37. I'm reading from the Passion Translation. It said, yet, even in the midst of all these things, we triumph over them all. I don't know what your all these things are, but you triumph over them all. He said, for God has made us to be more than conquerors. And his demonstrated love, the love that is demonstrated, is our glorious victory over everything. Everything. You will demonstrate love today. Because that demonstrated love is your glorious victory. And like we do it, every first Sunday of the month is our selfie Sunday. Is our selfie Sunday. We have a challenge running, the October 1st challenge. Funny enough, today's challenge is that you will take a selfie with your seatmates and you will post it. It's not just to take it and put it. That is the demonstrated love. You are indirectly saying, this one, together, we win. Praise God. So walk around to demonstrate the love of Jesus. Take a picture with your seatmate. Take a picture with your seatmate. Post it. Put at TremPHC. Tag them. Tag at Trem headquarters. Tag them. Post on all your social media platforms. Some people are sitting down. Some people are not moving to take selfie with their partners. It is Alagamador Shata. Go and demonstrate love this morning. Take selfie with your seat partner, with your love partner, with your love. I love this. Somebody move. Move. Take selfie with your seat partner, your seat partners. Post it at Trem PSC. Tag them. Tag at Trem headquarters. In fact, I will move around. If you are sitting, I will seize your phone. I'm coming. You know me. Stand up. Move around. Go and I'm coming down. I'm coming to demonstrate my own love. If you are sitting down, I am coming. I am coming to you. Who is your partner? Have you snapped? Take a picture with your partner. Yes. In fact, let me on my phone. Oh yeah, move around. Demonstrate love. Come, come, come. Hey, sweethearts, come. That is your glorious victory. Oh yeah, come. Yes. Where are you now? All right. Oh yeah, oh yeah, oh yeah, oh yeah. Going. Thank you. Hallelujah. Hallelujah. Are we snapping? Are we posting? Have you snapped? Have you people snapped here? Where is it? Show me. Have you snapped? Awesome. Post it. Post it. WhatsApp status at Trem PHC Hub. Tag them. On your Facebook, tag at Trem PHC. On your social media, tag at Trem PHC at Trem headquarters. All of it. Tag them. Post it. You are demonstrating love. That demonstrated love is their glorious victory over everything. Somebody declare, I triumph. I triumph. I triumph.

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Welcome to October, our month of spiritual emphasis. 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Here are the celebrants for the week. Let's clap as I call out their names. Pleasant Agnes Adima, 6th of October. Brother Kesiena Obedede, 7th of October. Zinabari Ambarineka Ndibara, 8th of October. For the wedding anniversary, we have Dickin Soboma and Sister Celebri Young Harry, 9th of October. 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Join immediately after the services. The Kingdom Lab World Conference KLWC 2026, the Great Homecoming Edition, starts on the 22nd to the 29th of November 2026. All living Tremites, both home and abroad, are expected to come home as we gather in celebration, fellowship, and thanksgiving. As a zone, we will also be dressing uniformly on the closing Sunday. A preferred fabric has been selected. Kindly get yours today. Kindly note that all national officers, deacons, and deaconesses are expected to be in physical presence at this year's Kingdom Life World Conference. This is not just another conference. It's the Great Homecoming. Let us prepare, plan, and make ourselves available as we come together to celebrate what the Lord has done and continues to do in Trem. And that brings us to the end of this edition of our Church News. Thank you for listening and have a great and pleasant week ahead. My name is Kingsford Nguinea with the Church News from the Glory Media.

0: Praise the Lord. Church, praise the Lord. Yes. We thank God for bringing us together again this morning for the second service. Today being the first Sunday in a great month of triumphing always. A month of spiritual emphasis. Now, let's put together our offering and remember that in the scriptures, in the book of Deuteronomy 16, verse 17, let me take the last part of 16. He said, "And they shall not appear before the Lord empty. Every man shall give as he is able, according to the blessing of the Lord, thy God, which he had given thee." Hallelujah. None of us here will say that the Lord has not blessed him or her in one way or the other. And the scripture is saying, according to as he has blessed you. So let's put together our offerings this morning, remembering that this is the first Sunday of this month. The Bible says that God declares the end right from the beginning. So we have the ability to declare our beginning, our end, right from beginning, today being the first Sunday. Shall we all stand? Shall we all stand and begin to appreciate God who has given us the power to make wealth, who has been guiding us, who has been leading us in our going out and in our coming in. Let's begin to appreciate God. Let's begin to thank him for his grace and mercy upon our life, especially in this particular month of spiritual emphasis. We declare that we have eternal life, the very life of God. Father, we thank you. We give you praise. We lift our hands unto you with this offering of thanksgiving, this offering of appreciation. Lord, it's not that because you need money. No. If you needed money, you shouldn't have come to us. But we are bringing this as a sign of worship. We are worshiping you with what is in our hands, O God, declaring that this is a great week for us, a week of open doors and breakthroughs. Our Father, we give you all the praise in the mighty name of Jesus. Amen. Give your offering rejoicing. Remember that the screen has the account details for those who are not here, our online worshippers. Thank you all.
1: Hallelujah. Hallelujah. Hallelujah. Our God is good.

Welcome to October. It's time to pray. Media, help us with 2 Corinthians chapter 2, verse 14. The Spirit is one. Hallelujah. New King James. 2 Corinthians 2 from verse 14. Now, thanks be to God who always leads us in triumph in Christ, and through us diffuses the fragrance of his knowledge in every place. Let's take this again in Mirror Translation. The Mirror Translation. Please, if you have it, display. I want us to read it together. Thank you. The Mirror Translation, please. Thank you so much. Please, I want us to read this together as we get into our prayers. Let's read it as triumphant people. Are we ready? 1, 2, go! I am overwhelmed with gratitude. Wherever my travels take me, I am so aware that God leads us as trophies in his victory parade. What he knows to be true about us diffuses through us like a perfume of sweet aroma everywhere we go, celebrating the success of the cross. Hallelujah. Please, wherever you are, just lift up your voice and let's begin to thank God. Let's thank him for the victory that we have. Let's thank him for the victory that we enjoy because we are his children. We are his children. As Revo said in the first service, this is the law of identity. We identify with the victory that we have in Christ Jesus. Thank you, Jesus. We thank you for this victory. We thank you because we triumph always. Thank you, Jesus. We are overwhelmed with gratitude. We are overwhelmed with gratitude. We are not ungrateful children, Lord. We've come this morning to say thank you. Thank you, Jesus. Thank you, Jesus, for this victory. You lead us as trophies in the victory parade. Lord, we thank you. Lord, we thank you. We identify with your death. When you died, we died. When you were buried, we were buried. When you resurrected, we were raised with you. And we sit with you in heavenly places. Lord, we thank you. We thank you. We identify in this victory. We receive this victory. We enjoy it. Lord, we thank you. We celebrate the success of the cross. We celebrate the success of the cross. We celebrate the success of the sacrifice you made for us to enjoy this victory. We thank you. Thank you, Jesus, because our confidence is not in a victory we are trying to obtain. Thank you because it is in the finished work of Christ. Through your death, your burial, resurrection, and triumph over sin. Lord, we thank you. We have overcome by the blood of the Lamb and the word of our testimony. Tremites, wherever you are, lift up your voice and let's identify in this victory. Lord, we thank you. Thank you, Jesus. Thank you, Jesus. We have overcome. We have overcome. We reign in life. We reign in life. Lord, we are grateful. Lord, we are grateful. We triumph always. We triumph always. This victory we enjoy, it is because of you. This victory we enjoy, it is because of your love. It is because of your sacrifice. We identify with you. Thank you, Jesus. Thank you, Jesus. Now thanks be unto God. We thank you. We thank you because you lead us in triumph in Christ Jesus. Thank you, Jesus. Thank you, Jesus. The fragrance of this victory diffuses to us, to the world, to our world, for the kingdom of God. Tremis, can we thank him? Thank him. Thank him. Thank him. It is because of him that we are victorious. Thank you, Jesus.
Je ne corala da satala kabala. Zendeke pele de sutelekete. We bless you. Thank you, Jesus, for the victory that we enjoy. Thank you, Jesus, because we triumph always. Thank you, Jesus, because we reign in life. Thank you, Jesus. We identify with this victory. We identify with your victory. Your victory is our victory. Your victory is our victory. Thank you, Jesus. Je deke le bele de sita, lambra la da shotele kete bele de, zuta la ka paralanda. We celebrate the success of the cross. It is finished. It is finished. Therefore, I win always. Thank you, Jesus. Thank you, Jesus. Zetelo ko paletes kite pe, zanta ka palada. I am overcome with gratitude. I am overcome with gratitude. Thank you, Father. Zeneke peleta sata. Zeneke pelete ke prelede sute. Zeneke la kopalada. Zeneke pelete ke pelete. Echeneke peledo sata. La kapalade sete le kopa. Zeneke de prelede. You lead me as a trophy in this victory parade. I join the parade. Zeneke la ta kapalata. Zeneko la deskete pelirande sata. We thank you. We thank you. We thank you. We thank you. We thank you. We thank you. We thank you. We thank you. Zeni karala dosa telekopa. Zeneke pelede. We are overcome with gratitude. We say thank you. We say thank you. We say thank you. We say thank you. We say thank you. Keralada kolapalada. We give you all the praise. We give you all the praise. I reign in life. Thank you, Jesus. Thank you, Jesus. Romans 8 from verse 35 to 37. King James. Romans chapter 8 from verse 35 to 37. All right, thank you. Who shall separate us? The Spirit is one. Who shall separate us from the love of Christ? Shall tribulation or distress or persecution or famine or nakedness or peril or sword? Next verse. As it is written, for your sake we were killed all day long. We are accounted as sheep for the slaughter. Please, can we read this all together? Please, let's read. Some people do not read. This is your reality. Let's read it again. One, two, go. Yet, in all these things, we are more than conquerors through him who loved us. What's that song?

Why? A conqueror, just as Revo explained in first service, a conqueror is someone who fights. You battle, you compete, and then when you win, you carry the trophy and boast that you are the one who won. But there's a dimension here, according to the scripture. There are people who are more than conquerors. These people are the ones who are relying on the finished work of Christ. Now God, they fight. No, be small, we are the trophies. Now God, they fight. Now we, they win. Thank you, Jesus. For the next few minutes, I want us to declare our victory in Christ Jesus. Let's declare this victory over every aspect of your life. This is for you and your family, your friends, anybody you can think of, the church. Declare this victory in every aspect of your life. You triumph. I triumph. I win. In all these things, I am more than a conqueror. Please declare this in every aspect of your life. I triumph in all these things, no matter the situation. No matter the situation, even if it's contrary, even if it's looking contrary to what God has said. I am more than a conqueror. I triumph. I triumph over death. Oh, death, where is your sting? I triumph. You have satisfied me with long life, and you will show me your salvation. Thank you, Jesus. I triumph. I triumph over sin and addiction. Who the Son of God has set free is free indeed. I am free indeed. I am not going back. I am free indeed. I triumph over fear. I triumph over fear. I have not been given the spirit of fear, but of power, of love, and a sound mind. Thank you, Jesus. I triumph in all these things. I triumph in all these things, no matter the situation. I win. Satala keprele. Jitele kepeleta. Santa kapala toskete pelete. Zitele kepele do sata. Janta kapala teke pelete. Zitele kora sata kapalite skete. I triumph. Zeneke pelete. I am more than a conqueror. Zeneke pelete skete pelete. Zeneke tepele. I walk in the victory that you have brought for me in the name of Jesus. I triumph over sickness. I triumph over disease. By your stripes, I was healed. I received my healing. I triumph over sickness. I declare I am healthy. I declare I am full of life. I declare vitality returns to my body. Zetele kopralata kapala. Zetele keteskete pelete. Zeneke pelete. I have victory over sickness. I have victory over pain. Zeteke pala. I am more than a conqueror. Rebele ne peletoskete pelete. Zetele ke pelete. Jana kapalata. In marriage and family, I triumph. Zeneke pelete. Our marriages are flourishing. Our homes are held together by the bond of peace. Zetekepele. Our children are taught of the Lord. They will triumph in life because great is their peace. Serele bele dosata. Lepele keteskepele. Our children are more than conquerors. Zenekepele teskete. Zutele kepralata skata. Landa kapalata. I triumph over lack. I triumph over lack. No matter what it looks like, I triumph. I am more than a conqueror. Zeneko praladesete. Iste pelete kele pela. You have provided everything I need as pertaining to life and godliness. I receive it. You have blessed me with all manner of spiritual blessings in heavenly places. I receive it. Jeneko palata setele kepe, zutele kepelete, jente kepeleto sata, zete karala balado sete, jeti kalapala. I triumph over confusion. You have shown me the path of life. Zeneke pelete. I will not be confused. My steps are ordered by the Lord. The steps of the righteous are ordered by the Lord. My steps are ordered. Zeneke pele. You will show me the path of life. Zeneko la palata. I lean to you. You lead me.
has trophies in this victory parade. Zenikara la balado sete. I triumph over delay. I triumph over delay. You have restored to me the years that the Palmer won the Kankawam. The locust has eaten. Zerebele de kepele to sata. Este pile de sata la kopalade. Zetele kepele to skata. We give you praise. We give you praise.

Lord, we thank you for this victory. We thank you because we triumph always. We walk in this victory. We will enjoy it. You lead us as trophies, and we bless you. In Jesus' name, we have prayed. Amen.

Lift up your hands and let's honor this God. Acknowledging his presence with us. Acknowledging him in his fullness. That Yahweh, that self-existing God, that Jehovah is your Father. Romans says we cry, Abba Father. We pray. We cry, Abba Father. What a joy. What a joy that you are my Father. Father, Father, that's who we call you. Thank you, Father. Thank you, Father. Thank you. Thank you, Father. Thank you, Father. Thank you, Father. Thank you, Father. Thank you. Thank you. Thank you. You conquered for us. You gave us victory. We say thank you. Thank you. Thank you. In Jesus' glorious name, we give thanks. In Jesus' glorious name, we give thanks. Church, say louder, amen. Say louder, amen. Amen. Put your hands together to the Lord. Awesome God. Awesome God. Hallelujah. Before you see it, can you appreciate the choir for me? And in particular, Brother Mighty. Let's celebrate him. Praise God. What an awesome time of prayer and worship this morning. Praise God. Praise God. Please be seated. Glory to God. Awesome God. Okay, I wanted to say you guys should stay there. You are led by the Spirit, amen. All right, praise God. Welcome to service. I welcome those of you online. Thank you for joining. Thank you for connecting today. It's the first Sunday in the month of October. And of course, October is a month of spiritual emphasis. And the theme for this year's corporate fast or global fast is triumphing always. Praise God. It's a reminder that we are more than conqueror. Praise God. We are more than conqueror, triumphing always. At Church Trent Port Harcourt, we have 3 sets of prayers in a day. Every day we pray 5 to 6 in the morning on Grace Impact Radio. We pray 12 to 1 in the afternoon, 12 noon to 1 p.m. in the afternoon on Grace Impact Radio. And 5 to 6, we are physically in church. We also transmit the same prayer on our various platforms. So every day we have 3 sets of prayers in a day. And I will encourage you as much as it lies with you to be part of the 3 sets of prayers. Try as much as possible to join, connect. The 2 are online, so you can connect anywhere you are. The 3rd one is still online. But if you can, be physically present in church. Amen. Now, this is to all our workers and leaders. Please, a lot is hanging on this prayer. There are people that have expectation. There are people that have desires. There are people that have believed God for this. Please, if you are in place of leadership, please, don't make it difficult for those people to receive. If you have a responsibility to lead prayers, prepare to lead the prayer. Prepare to lead the prayer. If you know you are not prepared, see, I've said it many times, God's work is not something they force on you. If they ask you to do it, and you say you cannot do it, withdraw. Just say you cannot do it. But don't accept to do it and do it haphazardly. I won't take it, and we will not take it. If you are asked to do it, do it. If you don't want to do it, step aside. There are people. God said to Elijah, I have 7,000 I haven't bowed. So in case you don't want to do it, don't say, who else? Don't worry. Don't worry about who. The Lord will provide himself a lamb. Anytime, he will provide himself a lamb. Don't help him. Don't help him. He's the one helping you. So if you are asked, and this is for everybody, media, everybody, prayer leaders, pastors, everybody, please. I want us to be serious with this. This is a very, very serious moment.
for us. It's a defining moment. It may not be for you, but for somebody, this year will define the person's future forever. I'm telling you, it may not be for you. And for that person's sake, please take it seriously. For that person's sake, take it seriously. Let me say this. I hardly say things like this, but let me say this. Please, those of you that come to church, and we spend an average of 2 hours in our services, sometimes an hour 30 minutes. And for majority of that time, you're on your phone. See, no usher will come and collect your phone from you. But you are doing yourself a disservice. You're on your phone. You're not on Bible. You're not on your jotter. You're on your phone checking what I don't understand. What is that? Don't do that. It's for your good. See, you don't understand what we do in church. This is not social gathering. The church is not social gathering. This thing was bought by somebody's blood. There are people that their life depends on this. You don't know what we avert by just gathering here. You don't know. You don't know somebody's death is tomorrow. But by being in church today, it's averted. You don't know. You have no idea. This is not a social gathering. We are not here to high five, and we will do all of that. But we can't lose sight of why we come together as God's children. If you are not on your phone, you outside, you gist, you come back. Stop that nonsense. I mean it. Stop it. You are grieving the Holy Spirit. They want to tie the mouth of pastors, so we don't want you. These days, nobody wants people in church. You don't do that thing. Don't do it. Some are even leaders. How do you do that? And tomorrow you'll be the one to complain the power is not here. How can the power be here? The power of God is released, activated in the place of consecration and concentration. Listen to this. Consecration and concentration. What you call anointing, I call it focus. I call it focus. That's why the Bible warns you to close your eyes when you are praying, to avoid distraction. You get all distracted and you say there is no power. How can the power flow? There is somebody testifying. I'm telling you, somebody is testifying. And then you allow yourself to be distracted. For you stay at the back, carry your phone. Sometimes you go up. I don't care where you stay. I don't care where you stay. But tomorrow you say, I went to church. You didn't go to church. Good thing is that the Lord knows those who came and those who didn't come. We may mark you as attended, but God knows you didn't come. Don't be physically present in church and your spirit is somewhere. Jesus was teaching. Luke chapter 5. He was teaching. Jesus was teaching. People were there. The Bible said that the power of God was present to heal. But the people there came for different purpose. The man with intention came and got healed. The power of God was present. I've been in this work for some days, and I'm sure you know. So you can't tell me. I'm not the time you blackmail. You can't blackmail me with power of God. I've seen power. I've seen it. So you can't tell me the power is not here. I know the power is here. And it's not even because of your testimony. It's because I know it. I know it. If you don't receive, there is no problem with power. You are being distracted. That's your problem. Stop that. This month, as we fast and pray, some of you will have to put your phones on plane mode when you enter church. That call, that message can wait. After 2 hours, you will do it. It can wait. What is that? It has become children playing in the marketplace. What is that? Nobody will seize your phone. It's your phone. If you don't have control over your phone, I wonder what you control. All I'm saying is that this month, please be serious. Be serious. Be serious. Be serious. So prayers are going on. Connect us. On Wednesdays, we'll be having a special prayer session. It's the same launch hour prayer, but of course, it's October. I had said we'll be extending it.
James, please work on this mic. We'll be extending it to 1 hour. Launch hour prayer will be 1 hour, and I'll be leading that 1 hour every Wednesday. Now, the studio can take at most 7 people. I want to be praying with some people physically. So if you want to be in the studio for the prayers on Wednesdays only, to join me to pray, Wednesdays only, to join me to pray. If you want to be in the studio for the week, please give your name to Sister Peace. Once we reach to that number, and please, if you are coming, you know, we are disciplined by God's grace. If you are going to be in that prayer, make sure you are in church 11:45. After 11:45, you will not enter studio. I'm in the studio by that time on prayers. So if you come later than 11:45, you will not enter studio. But if you're going to put your name to be there, listen to these people of God. There is something, and this is more to our young people. There is something called discipline. They call discipline. It is not the gift of the Spirit. It is something you develop. Are we together? It's something you develop. It's not the gift of God. It's you that will decide. Paul says, I subject myself. So please, every Wednesday we'll be praying. Every day we'll be praying, but Wednesday 12:00 to 1:00, I want to have you join me as we pray physically. We'll be having that prayer 12:00 to 1:00 on Wednesdays. So if you're going to be in the studio, be here before 12:00. But first, give your name so that we will know the number of persons we are taking each week for the prayers. Awesome God. Praise God. Hallelujah. Thank you, Jesus. Thank you, Father. Thank you, Father. Triumphing always. The church is triumphant. I've told us many times we are not militant. We are not battling. We are not fighting. We are more than conquerors. Thank you, Brother Mighty. We are more than conquerors. Spirit of God, we thank you. Thank you for breathing on your word. Thank you for speaking to our hearts. Thank you for confirming your word in the hearts of your people. Even before we pray, we know you have answered. Thank you for manifestation. Lord, you told me that in this service, many of us will be securing our future. Lord, even as we share your word, as we pray, as we declare, future in this house we are secured. In the name of Jesus, we thank you, Father.

0: Ave Mary, let's sing it one more time. 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

Hanasi, hallelujah. Jehovah, Mary, Revelation chapter 5, I read from verse 1 to 10. Revelation chapter 5, I read from verse 1 to 10. And I saw in the right hand of him who sat on the throne a scroll written inside and on the back, sealed with 7 seals. Then I saw a strong angel proclaiming with a loud voice, "Who is worthy to open the scroll and to loose its seals?" And no one in heaven or on the earth or under the earth was able to open the scroll or to look at it. So I wept. Because no one was found worthy to open and read the scroll or to look at it. But one of the elders said to me, "Do not weep. Behold, the Lion of the tribe of Judah, the Root of David, has prevailed to open the scroll and to loose its seals." And I looked, and behold, in the midst of the throne and on the 4 living creatures, and in the midst of the elders stood a lamb. I don't know if you see what is happening here. The angel told him, the Lion of the tribe of Judah, the Root of David, had prevailed. But when he looked, he didn't see a lion. He saw a lamb. Are we together? I want you to understand what is happening here. The angel said to him, the Lion of the tribe of Judah. He would have seen a lion. But when he looked, he saw a lamb. Saw a lamb. In the midst of the elders stood a lamb as though it had been slain. Praise God. I don't know the picture you are seeing, but this is the picture. This is what happened. So he saw the lion. That was a slash on the lion's on the lamb, rather. He saw the lamb. That was a slash on the lamb's throat. He saw blood gushing out. But the lamb was still alive. The lamb was standing. They had caught the lamb. Blood was coming. But he says that the lamb stood as though it had been slain, having 7 horns and 7 eyes, which are the 7 spirits of God, out of the earth. Then he came and took the scroll of the right hand of him who sat on the throne. Now, when he had taken the scroll, the 4 living creatures and the 24 elders fell down before the Lamb, each having a harp and a golden bowl full of incense, which are the prayers of the saints. And they sang a new song, saying, "You are worthy to take the scroll and to open his seals, for you were slain and have redeemed us to God by your blood out of every tribe and tongue and people and nation, and have made us kings and priests to our God, and we shall reign on the earth."

Praise God. Praise God. He has prevailed. He has prevailed. He has prevailed. He has prevailed. What we read now, what we read, let me give you, maybe it will help you now and in the future. I don't know. It will help you all your life. See this passage we read now. Anytime that you are confronted with a demon, even when they bring you before a native doctor, even before they bring you before a shrine, remember this verse. This verse is a seal on the supremacy of Christ over all powers. It was an open call. The elder, the angel said, who is worthy? He announced it in heaven, on earth, beneath. He says, anybody worthy, come and open this book, this seal. What is that seal? I kept asking myself, what is that book? What is that book? What is that book that was in contention? Anybody who opens it owns access to life and everything. That was a certificate of occupancy of the earth that Adam handed over to Satan. So before that time, I'm sure you know that before Jesus, none of the saints of old could cast out devil. None. One of the signs that follow believers, Jesus said, in my name, they will cast out devils. They will speak in new tongues. So these things were not with the old. As powerful as they were, they couldn't cast out devils. They could not. Because they were all subject to him. All subject to Satan, no matter how powerful they were. John said when he saw it, he cried. He says, is this how we remain hopeless? Is it how things will remain? What our father suffered, are we going to continue like this? That was why he was weeping. He was weeping because he was helpless. So how can this be? Are we going to remain subject to Satan, to devil and his works? He says, in the midst of his cry, of his weeping, he says, an elder touched him and said, weep not. Unfortunately, many believers are still behaving as though the lion of the tribe of Judah, the root of David, had not prevailed. He says, stop crying, stop weeping. Dry your tears. Your case is not hopeless. He says, somebody had prevailed for you. The lion of the tribe of Judah, the root of David, had prevailed. And how did he prevail? He said he saw a lamb as was slain. So when you are confronted with demonic forces, ask them. You were there. You couldn't open the book. If you could not open the book, you don't own my life. The one who opened the book is the one who has authority. That's why when Jesus rose, he said to his disciples, all powers in heaven and on earth had been given to him. Me. He says, I went there and I conquered Satan for you. Colossians says, blot now the handwriting of ordinances that were against us. He nailed it to the cross. Having spoiled principalities and powers, he made a show of them openly, openly, openly. He made a show of them openly. It was an open defeat. It wasn't a secret. See, he prevailed. He prevailed. How did he prevail? He prevailed with his blood. With his blood. With his blood. Satan, the blood is against you. The blood is against you. Cancer, the blood is against you. Frustration, depression, divorce, the blood is against you. Telling

priest unto our God, so we can reign on here on earth. So we can reign here on earth. Isaiah 40 verse 2. Let me read just some verses. Let me read some verses and lead us to pray. Just some few verses in Isaiah. Then we'll read Ephesians. Thank you, Jesus. Praise God. Isaiah 40 and verse 2. Speak comfort to Jerusalem. Speak comfort to the church. Speak comfort to the church. And cry out. Teach, preach. Shout it. Preach to her. Cry to her. That her warfare is ended. He said, tell her that her warfare is ended. It's over. He said, cry. Preach it. Preach it with everything you've got. Be convinced about it. And tell them that their warfare is over. Their warfare is over. It's ended. That her iniquity is pardoned. For she has received from the Lord, from the Lord's hand, double for her sins. So whatever you were deprived before, he says the war is over, the battle is over, and you will get it double. You will get it double. He said, tell this news to the church. That's the Jerusalem. We have not come to the mount that burns with fire. We have come to the city of God. We have come to Jerusalem, the city of God, the heavenly Jerusalem. He said, tell Jerusalem that their battle is over. Your war is over. The warfare has ended. The warfare is over. It's over. So we are not fasting to take to win. We are not fasting to win. He has prevailed. He has prevailed. He has prevailed. He has prevailed. This is how we come to the throne of grace to obtain mercy and to find grace to help in time of need. We come confidently, knowing that this game is fixed. It's fixed. It's fixed. Jesus said it in first service, head or tail. Oh, it's in second service. I don't know where he said it. Head or tail, praise God. Head or tail, we what? We win. Amen. Whether the devil like it or not, mic or no mic, we win. Amen. Sound or no sound. See, whether light is here or not, we win. It doesn't matter where you go. It doesn't matter circumstance around you. You are more than a conqueror. Listen to me, people of God. It's too late. It's too late. Some things are written. And they are written forever. Like this truth we just read now. It's written and it's written forever. We are triumphant. We are more than conqueror. We are more than conqueror. I have good news for you. We have defeated death. We have defeated death. In the name of Jesus. I declare over your life, no weapon formed against you will prosper. I don't care. I don't care where they throw the arrow. Whether it's natural arrow, human arrow, demonic arrow. Any arrow thrown at you, it will not land on you. In the name of Jesus. Say, weep not. Weep not, John. Church, weep not. Because the lion of the tribe of Judah had prevailed. He had prevailed. And to show you how he prevailed, he didn't prevail by bribery. He didn't prevail by all kinds of scheme. No, he prevailed by giving his life. Let me tell you something, church. This is what the devil could not do. The devil could not have given his life. Jesus.
Jesus gave his life. It's life for life. The life of the blood is in the life of the flesh is in the blood. The life of the flesh, your life is in your blood. So when the Bible says the blood of Jesus, it speaks of the life of Jesus. That's his life. That's his life. So I was praying for this service. The Lord impressed it in my spirit, and I said it in prayer, and I'm saying it to you again. Some of you will secure your future in this service. I'm telling you, in this service, you will secure your future. Some of you are too young to understand this, but for the fact that you are in this service, your future is preserved. Your future is preserved. The God we're serving, or the God we serve, is not a God of now only. He's a God of the future. Praise God. 2052, he's already there before we get there. And I declare that your future is preserved. Your future is preserved. In the name of Jesus. Speak comfort to Jerusalem. And cry out to her that her warfare is ended. That her warfare is ended. That her iniquity is pardoned. For she has received from the Lord's hand double for all her sins. Somebody say loud amen. Amen. Let me read this last part and then we pray. I had wanted to teach on something, but I'd rather go the way of the Lord. It's always his way. Praise God. Always his way. Always his way. Always his way. You know, God is so mindful of us. He's so mindful. Very mindful. Very mindful. Very mindful. You will not end October empty-handed. You will not end October empty-handed. And that's why I pleaded with you. I pleaded with you when we started today to say, please avoid distraction. Avoid it. It is the devil is tricky. Devil is tricky. Avoid distraction. Avoid it. Like the psalm says, let it be that your face is set. Your face, you've set your face like a flint. If you set your face like a flint, I guarantee you, you will not be ashamed. Set your face like a flint. What was the instruction? What was the instruction? He says they were being beaten by snakes in the desert. Beaten by snakes. God said to Moses, set up a brazen one. Set up a big one. And tell them, look on this. People of God, this is God. This is the Almighty God. God could have killed all the small snakes, but it's his principle. He says, look on this. The small ones did not stop biting them. But he says, your salvation, your safety is on your look on this one. So the devil is so tricky. But we are not ignorant of his devices. I know my assignment. I know the reason I'm here. Sometimes you drift. I see you are being drifted. And we bring you back to order. Align you to what God has proposed for you. Sometimes you may not like it. But I'm not here for you to like me. I'm here to do the assignment of the one who sent me. And to finish his work. And by the time I am done and you realize it, you will love me. Somebody say amen. Ephesians chapter 1. Let's read this and then we'll round off here. Ephesians chapter 1. I read from verse 19. New Living Translation on this one. NLT. Ephesians 1. Praise God. Ephesians 1. Ha. Glory to God. Ephesians chapter 1. I read from verse 19 to 23, I think. NLT. Thank you. I also pray, pay attention to words here. I also pray that you will understand the incredible greatness of God's power for us who believe him. Notice, the incredible greatness of God's power for us who believe him. This is the same mighty power. The same mighty power. The power at work in you is the same mighty power
that raised Christ from the dead and seated him in the right place of honor at God's right hand in the heavenly realms. Now, praise God, verse 21, he is far above any ruler or authority or power or leader or anything else, not only in this world, but also in the world to come. God, verse 22, has put all things under the authority of Christ. Oh, praise God. Hallelujah. I love this verse 22. That's the clincher. Praise God. God has put all things under the authority of Christ and has made him over all things. Church, look on the screen and let's read the last line together. Praise God. 1, 2, let's go. Read it again. Say it again. For the benefit of the church. For the benefit of the church. For the benefit of the church. For the benefit of the church. People of God, Jesus. Jesus doesn't need. He doesn't need victory in heaven. He doesn't need this victory in heaven. It is for your benefit. He's aware. You'll be confronted with demonic forces here. Hence, he gave you this for the benefit of the church. And the church is his body. Verse 23. And the church is his body. It is made full. It is made full and complete by Christ, who fills all things everywhere with himself. Praise God. Glory to God. For the benefit of the church. The reason he took the powers from Satan, the reason he defeated him, the reason he left him naked and empty is for your benefit. It's for your benefit. He's conquered for us, praise God. He's conquered for us. He prevailed for us. He won for us. Praise God. Hallelujah. That's why we win, because he has won. We triumph because he has triumphed. We prevail because he has prevailed. The lion of the tribe of Judah has prevailed. He has prevailed. He has prevailed. He won Satan. He won sickness. He won death. He won depression. He won frustration. He won scarcity. He won whatever, anything. The Bible says for this purpose, the Son of God was made manifest. 1 John 3 verse 8. To destroy. To render useless all the powers of the enemy. All the powers of the enemy. So anything that represents the enemy's power in your life has been stripped of that power. It's been stripped of the power. And I stand on the authority of God's word this morning, declaring by the Spirit of God in the name of Jesus, any load on your shoulder that is not from God, we command that load today be lifted in the name of Jesus. Amen.

Anasi, alléluia. Jehovah. Praise God. Praise God. So this is that song. This is what it is. So they were singing. Hallelujah. You know, as I heard the choir this morning in the praise, and it was hallelujah, hallelujah, they were singing. I say, wow, what a joy. Praise God. I'm singing hallelujah. Because we are not in battle. We are enforcing victory. The angel, the elder, is an angel. The elder said to John, weep not. Weep not. Don't weep. We are not weeping anymore. We saw what he did. So we are rejoicing. We are shouting praise God. We are celebrating. And that's why our thirst. Second Corinthians 2 verse 14. Can we have that on any of the translation? King James, New King James is fine. Let's do this as we round off. Praise God. This is our thirst. Now, thanks be to God. Now, thanks be to God. Now, thanks be to God. That's why you should be, please approach every prayer with thanksgiving. Approach every prayer with thanksgiving. See, there is this my mentality the church must change. This mentality of we are going to, we will get future. You know, it's not. Jesus has done everything. He's done everything. You should go and take. Praise God. You should go and take. That's not our hope. Our hope is not futuristic. It's confident expectation of what we are looking for. We know it is done. So he says, thanks be to God. Thanks be to God who always leads us in triumph in Christ. It's always. It's not a thing of probability. Will it happen today? Am I sure of what this week will be? I'm not sure of what this month. We are always sure. We are always sure. It will end in our favor. It will always end in our favor. Always see his victory. Always see the blood, the lamb slain. Always see the blood shed. Hannah.

As we sing, I want you to see his victory. See that defeat over Satan. See it. See the blood. That's the victory. The blood is our victory. The blood is our victory. See victory over that issue, over that sickness, over that trouble. See victory. See victory over stagnation. We see victory. We see victory. We see victory. We see victory.

glory, glory, glory, glory, glory. Thank you, Jesus. Thank you, Jesus. Hallelujah. Can I see her?

sense. I'm not, please understand this. Understand this. I'm not buying time. I'm not buying time. I want you to sing it until you see it. I want you to sing it until you see it. You see that. No, see, it's, that's the truth. But it must be your reality. It must be your reality. It must be your reality. I've seen it. I've seen it. I close my eyes. I see the Lamb slain. I see that he has conquered. He has won. Praise God. So sing it until it enters your subconscious. You are convinced. Sing it. That's what I want us to do. So this is not a, it's not a stopgap. It's not something we are doing to fill up space. I know what I'm doing. I know what I heard.

So it depends on you, on what you want to focus on. You will always have the two pictures. You always have the two pictures. You always have the two pictures. It depends on the one you want to focus on. The one you want to focus on. I see victory. I see victory. That revelation.

the lion of the tribe of Judah, the root of David, has prevailed. Has prevailed. John says, when he looked, he saw a lamb as was slain, yet standing. That was the picture John had. No sacrifice can be better than that. No altar can speak better than that. The writer of Hebrews says that this blood speaks better things. This sacrifice speaks better things than that of Abel. The spirit of this fast is to bring us to that consciousness where we know that as believers, we win always. We win always. It doesn't matter. I don't care the number of persons, how powerful they are, those against you. I don't care. They don't bother me a bit. The lion of the tribe of Judah, the root of David, has prevailed. He has prevailed. He has prevailed. He has prevailed. He has prevailed. He has prevailed. He has prevailed. He has prevailed. He has prevailed. He has prevailed. Thanks be unto God. Somebody help me once again. Let's give thanks to God. Let's give thanks to God. Let's give thanks to God. Thank you. Thank you, Lord Jesus. Thank you, Lord Jesus. Thank you, Lord Jesus. Thank you, Lord Jesus. Thank you, Lord Jesus. Thank you, Lord Jesus. Oh, praise God. Thank you, Lord Jesus. Thank you. Thank you. Thank you. Thank you. Thank you. Lord, we give you praise. Lord, we thank you. Lord, we thank you. Thank you. Thank you. Thank you. Thank you. Thank you. Thank you. Thank you. Thank you. Thank you. Thank you. Oh, praise God. Praise God. Thank you. Thank you. Thank you. We will see it. We will see the manifestation of this victory in our lives, in our marriages, in our families. See it on our health. See it in our finances. We'll see it in the church. We'll see it in our businesses, our career. We'll see it in our lives. We'll see it even tomorrow, this afternoon, as we step out. We'll see this victory. We'll see the manifestation of this victory. Glory to your name. Oh, praise God. Thank you. Thank you, Lord. Thank you, Lord. In Jesus' glorious name, we pray. Somebody say louder, amen. Say louder, amen. Say a louder, amen. Amen. Praise God. Praise God. Don't worry. Praise God. Hallelujah. Please be seated. Be seated. Hallelujah. Awesome God. Praise God. If I were you, I wish I'm you. If I were you, I will not miss any. I will try as much as possible not to miss any service this October. Try as much as possible. Try as much as possible. We can't tell all that happens. We can't tell all that happens when we meet like this. You can't tell. But one of the ways you will know it is that as you step out, you will just see that things are lining up. That lines are falling for you in pleasant places. Just see that things are working. It's not by accident. It's not accidental. It's just that something has happened inside.
And you will begin to see it manifest on the outside. Praise God. Praise God. Glory to God. Is there anybody today is your first time of fellowshipping with us? What a first day to be in church. If today is your first Sunday of worshiping with us, can I see you? Wave at me. Anybody today is your first Sunday? We have anybody like that. It's your first Sunday to be here. If it's your first Sunday, can you wave? Wave at me. Anybody? Oh, okay. All right. Anybody? Nobody. What a day not to invite somebody to church, amen. You just deprived somebody of this glorious moment. Please, I want to encourage you to extend invitation to church to somebody. Do it. And there are people that are waiting for you. God has prepared their hearts, waiting for just an invitation. Tell them, be with me in church. Come, follow me to church. Follow me to church. Follow me to church. You'll be surprised. They will come. Some big men, people you call big men, they are waiting for somebody to tell them, let's go to church. And let me give you this. This will help. The best time to invite people to church is in a prayer time like this. Tell them we are praying. In my relationship with people, or in my meeting with people, I've realized that hardly anybody rejects prayer. Hardly. Tell them I want to preach. They don't preach to me. I want to pray. It's okay, pray. So tell them to pray. We are praying. We are praying in our church. Join me this Sunday. Every Sunday here, we'll be praying. There'll be prayers time for in all our services. Invite them to church this season of prayer. Praise God. Praise God. God bless our editorial team. God bless you real good for the October edition of our monthly bulletin. Let's put our hands together for them. Praise God. I want to encourage you to read the articles here, read the announcements, read all the information contained in this bulletin. Please read all, read all, read all. It will bless you, it will edify you, it will inform you. It's a lot to learn from the articles in this month's bulletin. Please read all. Praise God. Father, we give you praise, glory, and honor to your name. I bless every tithe in this house. Bless those God has steered your heart to be part of the advancement of this commission by giving your tithes, by paying your tithes, by sending in your tithes. I pray in the name of Jesus, you will not lack wisdom. I pray that the Lord will increase you on every side. He will increase the work of your hand. I declare the multiplier effect to rest on your proceeds in the name of Jesus. On your behalf, in the name of Jesus, we rebuke devourer. You will not waste your money. You will not waste your resources. In the name of Jesus. Somebody say amen. Amen. Everybody in this church should be a tither. Everybody. It doesn't matter how much. As you earn, a percentage of your earning must come to church. Must come to church. It's something you give because you are part of this family. Praise God. Hallelujah. Let's rise as we close the service. Thank you, Jesus. Thank you, Lord. Thank you, Lord. Thank you. Thank you. Thank you. Thank you. Thank you. All right. Church, 1-2, let's go. Let's take our confession. 1-2, let's go. In this year 2026, I am settled. And I am 1,000 times more. Yes, indeed, God's decree. Things are happening so fast for me. I won't be able to keep up. And everywhere I look, blessings. Blessings pouring up the mountains and the hills for me. It's my time of restoration. Everything that the locust, the cankerworm, the palmerworm has stolen from me is restored unto me. I pursue, overtake, and recover all. The Lord is indeed mindful of me. He blesses me and increases me and my children more and more. The young lions do lack and suffer hunger. But because I seek the Lord, I lack no good thing. The Lord delights in my prosperity. And Abraham's blessings are mine. I am a firm believer in the word of God. And I know that whatever the world cannot give me does not exist. And I do not need it. I stand boldly on the word of God. And the word will produce in my life. I am a firm, therefore,
I am convinced beyond every shadow of doubt that every word of prophecy and every declaration that has been made over my life this year for good will come to pass. I live under an open heaven. I am an overcomer. I am a follower of Christ. Therefore, I am committed to excellence in all I do. I am a diligent worker. I am dedicated to service in full understanding of God's call upon my life. I achieve results because God prospers the works of my hands. I treat everyone that comes in contact with me with courtesy. I let the light of God shine through me because I am the extension of God to my world every day and in every way. I am getting better spiritually, physically, financially, mentally, morally, and in all my endeavors. I am called for a purpose. I will fulfill this purpose, and I will arrive at God's ordained destiny for my life. Nothing will cut me short. I will make a formidable impact in my world for the kingdom. Therefore, I declare boldly, as I go about my assignment this week, favor will attend my ways. I attract favor everywhere I go. Evil bows before me. The wicked bows at my gate. Everywhere I go this week, I carry the goodness of God because there is power in the word of God. Say a loud amen. This week, as I emphasize on our spiritual life, you will triumph always. Every day will come with its testimony. Starting from the first, in case you have not received, we call them forward. Amen. What you are meant to get the last 3 days will come to you on the fifth day. In the name of Jesus, we declare by the Spirit of God, we will not have mixed shout in our camp this month. We will not have mixed shout in our camps this month. It will be only the shout of joy that will proceed from here. Only the shout of thanksgiving will proceed from this sanctuary. In the name of Jesus, we release you today as an arrow of righteousness. In the name of Jesus, you will be favored this week. I declare by the Spirit of God, you will be favored this week. I declare by the Spirit of God, you will be favored by men this week. You are already favored by God. Men will favor you this week. You are already favored by God. Men will favor you this week. You are already favored by God. Systems will favor you this week. Nations will favor you this week. Communities will favor you this week. Your team will favor you this week. The earth will favor you this week. In the name of Jesus. Lord, we thank you. Glory and honor to your name. We see victory all through. We see victory all through. In Jesus' name. Amen. Let's share the grace together. Lord Jesus Christ, the love of God, of the Holy Spirit, be with us now and forevermore. Amen. Surely, his goodness and mercies are following us all the days of our lives. We dwell in the presence of the Lord forever and ever. Now lift up your right hand and say, thank you, Jesus. For the second time, shout it, thank you, Jesus. Before we say the third one, Kingdom Life. If you know you are going to Kingdom Life this year, all of us are going, isn't it? If you know you are going to Kingdom Life this year, after this service, once we say the third, thank you, Jesus, please come behind PC, amen. She has a word for you on our behalf. Praise God. Everybody going to Kingdom Life, everybody going to Kingdom Life, please sit there. She will address you immediately after this service. Now lift up your right hand for the third time. Shout it, Siyabonga Jesu. God bless you. See you tomorrow at Commanding Your Day Prayers. Amen.

0: States. 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The blood was shed by man, but it saved man.
1: It saved
0: guilt
1: my soul.
0: With impunity, but it redeemed the guilty. 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
1: soul.
0: Of Jesus is our emblem of victory. Set us free from sin and sorrow is our anthem of triumph. That reminds us that the blood of Jesus is not against us, but it is for us. The rejected stone that the builders cast to the corner, the blood of Jesus has made a cornerstone. Now we are life stones that use the blood.

Thank you for preserving my life, you, for your glory and for lifting my soul. To you be glory and honor. Today I call you the all-round God. Because in the morning you are good, at noon you are good, in the night season, in the thick of the midnight, you are good. You revealed yourself to my grandmother, to my mother, and to myself as God. And today I introduce you to my children,

And everybody shouted, praise the Lord. Hallelujah. The Bible says that he is able to do exceeding abundantly above all that we can ask or think. So tonight, I don't care what your situation is. I don't care what your problem is. Jesus is in the house tonight. When you can't move the mountains.

I have finished the race. I have kept the faith. Now there is in store for me the crown of righteousness, which the Lord, the righteous judge, will award to me on that day. And not only to me, but also to all who have longed for his appearing. One of these days, Jesus is coming back.

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Look at someone sitting next to you and say, our help is in the name of the Lord. For the Lord our God is mighty. Our help is in the name of the Lord. 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

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God is not looking for vessels of gold. He's just looking for yielded vessels tonight.

tonight, Lord, we don't mind taking time to worship you. 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
2: Warning, this message is detailed to change your life. 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TREM is big enough to contain you, small enough to reach you, and powerful enough to deal with anything the devil brings against you. Open up your heart and receive the word, because it is your time to be blessed. As this message reaches you, your life will never be the same again. God bless you as you listen. Here is your host,

0: God has been good to you. 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Thank Him. Thank Him. Thank Him. Lord, we thank you. We thank you. We thank you. We thank you for loving us. Everlasting love. We thank you for showing us mercy. We thank you for showing us grace. We thank you for receiving us. We thank you for the access we have. We thank you for your mercy. We thank you for your grace. We thank you for manifold blessings. We thank you for loving kindness. 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We thank you. Even when we are unfaithful, you are still faithful. 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Think of kings and Lord of lords. Kalabashata. Father, we worship you. Father, we exalt you. Father, we magnify you.
1: Oh, thank you, God. Thank you.
0: Vigilant, in vigilant.

0: Thank you, Lord.
1: Lord, all we want to say to you is thank you. When we were without strength, without hope, while we were still your enemies, you died for us. We had nothing to bring to the table. It was your own initiative. You took the decision and paid that price. Today we remember, we remember, we remember, we remember.
0: Thank you, Lord.
1: Thank you for your love. Thank you for your mercies. Receive our worship. Receive all the adoration. In Jesus' matchless name we have worshiped. Let me hear the loudest amen. A believing amen.
0: Amen.
1: Put those hands together for the
0: Glory,
1: Lord.
0: Glory, hallelujah.
1: Amen and amen. Before you get seated, let's declare it boldly. Turn to one person around you, point your index finger to the person and declare, you are blessed and highly favored. You are deeply loved. You are extravagantly blessed. One more time, you are blessed and highly favored. You are deeply loved. You are extravagantly blessed. Tell the person one more thing. Whatever the devil is doing against you is nothing compared with what God is doing in your life. What God is doing in your life is more powerful than what the devil is doing against you. Do you believe that? Now, there is something about you saying those words to yourself. Because that's where we miss it a lot of times in our faith work. Many times we always, you know, lump everything together, the crowd. We just see ourselves in the crowd. When in actual fact, like the women prayer conference yesterday theme says, God knows your name. He knows you. Personally, knows you intimately. He knows you passionately. He knows you. You see, the promises of God to you will never materialize until you begin to accept it as yours. The devil doesn't mind you quoting scriptures. He doesn't care. Quote, you can quote all the scriptures you want, but until you begin to own that scripture, you must own it. That's where the power lies. Praise God. So when you speak scriptures to yourself, you are not wasting time. When you speak scriptures to yourself, because at times we get frustrated, and more especially when you look around your circumstances, your challenges you are facing, and it doesn't seem to be the way it is. You get discouraged and you stop. This is not working. It's not true. The scripture says, while we look not at the things which we see, but the things which you do not see, 2 Corinthians 4:18. Because the things we see are temporary. In other words, whatever you are experiencing is subject to change. It does not have to be there. Yes, it may be there now, but it's subject to change. And so what do? You superimpose the truth. And what's the truth? What God said. Jesus said, I am the definite article. The, not a. The way, the truth, and the life. And so life, way, and direction, and truth, real reality comes from no other source except Jesus. So you have to own it. Jesus loved every person. But the only person who owned his love was John. That's the only one who owned it. I am that disciple that Jesus loves. I don't know about you. Praise God. I said, praise God. Let's declare it. I am blessed and highly favored. I am deeply loved. I am extravagantly blessed. Say it again. I am blessed and highly favored. I am deeply loved. I am extravagantly blessed. Glory to God. Then say this word. What God is doing in my life is more powerful than what the devil is doing against me. Nothing works against me. You believe that? Put your hands together.

May be seated. You all welcome to the 2024 edition of our Good Friday service, global service all over the Trem world. And I welcome those of you online, different parts of the world, those of you in Nigeria, outside the country. I truly welcome you. I appreciate everyone. Appreciate every living Tremite. We thank God for life. We thank God that we're alive. When we gather together like this, something just explodes. There is an energy that comes. That's why assembly of the saints should not be neglected. There is an energy that we contact. Not just being in the house, but we want from one another. So don't neglect it. You know, some people think that they can really get all that God wants them to get by staying at home. It's not true. It's not true. There is a place of gathering. That's one of the power of the church, is their gathering. That's one of the power. And the devil hates it, and that's why he's doing everything which is possible to keep people at home. To keep them at home. I have my smartphone, I have smart television, so I can watch on. As good as that is. Do you know there are some people who are feeling that now they can study the Bible on their own without being taught? You know, the Bible says, and he gave gifts to us. Ephesians 4:11, New Living Translation. Listen to what he says. Ephesians 4:11. Now these are the gifts. These are the gifts Christ gave to the church. And so how dare you reject the gift? You say you're a believer. You say you don't care about the gift that the Lord Jesus, the owner of the church, gave to you. He has a reason for giving you that gift. He said, now these are the gifts Christ gave to the church. The apostles, the prophets, the evangelists, and the pastors, and the teachers. For what? Their responsibility is to equip. That means you cannot be equipped on your own. To equip God's people to do his work. And build up the church, the body of Christ. This will continue until we all come. It doesn't stop. There is no time it will stop. Till we all come to such unity in our faith. It didn't say unity in denomination. In the faith and knowledge of God's Son. That we will be mature in the Lord. Measuring up to the full and complete standard of Christ. Growing, that's the whole essence. It's not just to play church, entertain ourselves, and jump up, high five, sweat, and go and say, no. There is an assignment. There is a kingdom agenda to it. It's strategic and intentional. Then we will no longer be immature like children. We won't be tossed and blown about by every wind of new teaching. We will not be influenced when people try to trick us with lies. So clever, they sound like the truth. Listen, there is no generation like the generation we are having now that is swallowing everything like food, line, and sinker, that has nothing to do with God. A lot of places that is called church are manufacturing all kinds of doctrines that has nothing to do with the Bible. Praise the Lord. Nothing to do with the scriptures. And people are online swallowing all of them. Look at the brutality against the church today. Look at the attack. The church is experiencing serious attack from left, right, front, and back and center, including those who are in-house attacking the church. They are feeling that their problem is the church. And that's a lie, a manipulation of the devil. And the scripture says, tells us in that verse 14, he said, they trick you with lies so clever, they sound like the truth. Let me tell you something. Lie will not tell you I am lie, because you will find out. What is lie? Lie is this truth that is bent a little bit. It is truth. But just, I want to go to this

over, it will not cut the battle of today. I said it, I don't know whether it was here on Sunday, was it here, that this society is getting more and more godless, and we are going to see more of it. We see more and more godlessness in our society all over the world. Number two, you will see more and more upcoming generations querying the things of God. They are becoming cynical. That's cynical. In fact, questioning whether God even, whether there is even God. And so you as a pastor, you better have answer for them. You better have the answer. When we were going up as Christians, you want to question something. Oh, stop that. The Holy Ghost has spoken. And so we all keep our mouth shut. You don't query anything. The Holy Ghost told me. Holy Ghost telling you something that's contrary to the Bible. Holy Ghost can never negate the scriptures. The scripture is the acid test for truth. And the church is the ground and pillar of truth. Don't run this race and end in the wrong destination. That's why being in church is so vitally important. To be taught that Jesus said to Martha, Martha, Martha, Martha, you are cumbered about many things. Only one thing is needful. There are many things that are plaguing you, many things that you desire, but there's only one needful thing. If you get that thing, if you get it right, every other thing will fall in place. So we better understand. So many times when we tell you be in church and programs are put together, make sure you mark your calendar and be there. This man you are looking at is hungry every day. I'm hungry for next thing, for what God is doing. I'm hungry for the next two, not just revelation, because God is a revelation. It's not a subject. It's not static. He's a revelation. As long as I'm alive, I know that if he wants me to be relevant for all seasons. So I am hungry. I don't want to be docile. I don't want to become obsolete. Used to be. And that must not be your portion. The day your intensity and tenacity, the passion and the energy you used to have for God begin to wane, examine yourself. Something is wrong. You are dying. I refuse to be like that. I refuse. So I encourage you, every living termite, wherever you are, stop playing church. Don't stop playing. Stop playing koso. Because koso will not cut it. Don't be tossed about. When they say it is there, you go there. This new truth, the new fact, and particularly you young people, because we are busy hunting. What's the newest church in? What's the newest church in town? And you just move in. You move. Bam. What's the newest church? What's the reigning church? We are not reigning. We are relevant for all seasons. Yeah. We are not reigning. If you look at our track record, we have been consistent. Consistently, you know, staying on the arena of truth. Very important. People are looking for razzmatazz. You know, knock me prayer for head and give me prophecy. I prophesy. That's what some of us are looking for. Now, is prophecy wrong? No. It's in the Bible. I gave some prophets. It's not wrong. But now it's been perverted. In the scripture, the New Testament prophets are teaching prophets. They are not sitting down with sitting down and say, okay, today I will prophesy. As if they are bringing it from their pocket. Is it not as the Spirit wills? But that's the excitement some people, ignorant people. That's the excitement some of us want. To come here and tell you what type of trouser that is in your wardrobe. The type of shoe you that is there. The type of pillar that is in your village. The type of this, the tree that is in your father's house. And then you call that, ha! Look at power. Look at you. You see? Matthew said you do err, not knowing the scripture, nor the power of God. You err because you don't know the Bible.
for the power of God. I'm so concerned. The dimension of falsehood that has been perpetrated all over the place. So make sure you mark your calendars for all these programs. The word celebration, the metathesis. Prepare for them. And all the diverse programs that are mapped out in your churches. Don't say you don't have money. But you have money for transportation. But you have money for what is important in your life. When it's important, you always find a way to get there. So this, your life in Christ should be more important. Glory to God. You must get rid. One of the things I want to do today is to clean your mind. Clean your brain from this victim mentality. We see ourselves all the time as victims. We are not the victims. We are not. The other day somebody said to me, Brother Mike, it is because of this teaching of grace and Christ. That's why more and more people are living in sin. I say, so the reason people fall sick is because hospitals are built. That's why people fall sick. Or the reason there is a mechanic shed. That's the reason cars break down. The reason why restaurants are built is because it makes people hungry. No, think of it. Those things are providing the solution. You think that I will be intimidated by when you make such insinuation? People are, it didn't used to be so. People are living in sin because the grace is giving their lives. No! Grace is a message of maturity. Yeah! Grace, when you function in grace, it means that you are matured. It doesn't make you immature. It's lack of understanding. Glory to God. Challenge with man since the fall is that we always think we must add to our own, add to what Christ has done. You can't add to it. Fallen man does not have the capacity to obey God. There is no fallen man that has the capacity to obey God. You cannot. Even God himself knows that. That's why it takes God to come from heaven. To take away the scourge of sin from man. Because man cannot help himself. John chapter 1 verse 29. John. The next day John said Jesus coming unto him and said, Behold! The Lamb of God. Which what? Drop down to 36. And looking upon Jesus as he walked. He said what? Your religiosity cannot cut it. Your efforts cannot cut it. Your performance cannot cut it. Your fasting, your praying, your giving, your praising, your jumping up, your commitment, your service cannot cut it. Remember, he was talking to both religious rulers and the crowd. Behold, that's where the answer is. We take it away. When it is taken away, it's no more there. You see, the Bible is careful to choose words. It didn't say he covered sin. No, take it away. He taketh it away. Completely. That's why Jesus came. That's why he came. Glory to God. John writes. John the Apostle writes. 1 John 3, 5. Look at it. Jesus answered very... No, 1 John 3, 5. And he knew that he was manifested or revealed. He was revealed from heaven. To what? To what? Took away our sins. And in him is no sin. Verse 8 of the same 1 John. Okay, go to verse 6. Whosoever abided in him does what? Somebody shout, I am not a sinner.
Say it again. Say it again. Say it again. And he goes to say, whosoever sinned had not seen him. In other words, if you are still seeing yourself as a sinner, that means you have not, you are not yet in him, in Christ yet. But as long as you have given your heart to Christ, you do not sin. That's the record of heaven. Verse 7. Little children, let no man deceive you. He that doeth righteous is righteous, even as he is righteous. Next verse. He that committeth sin is of the devil. That means he has not seen him. It becomes his nature. But it's no more your nature. For the devil sinned from the beginning. Then next statement. For this cause, for this purpose, the Son of God was what? Manifested. That in my word, shout it. Let me have some energy. What? Is sin the work of the devil? Huh? Then sin is destroyed. Go to Isaiah chapter 53. That great scripture. Isaiah opens with this statement. Because that's where that's the clincher. Because until you believe it, you cannot experience it. Who has believed our report? And to whom is the arm of the Lord? You want to see God in action in your life? You must believe. Everyone shout, I am a believer. Say it again. Say it again. Say it again. And you know that when we talk about believing, believing does not mean you see before you believe. Believing don't say I must see before I believe. No. The Christian believing is different from the world's believing. The world said seeing is believing. Blessed are those who have not seen, but the word, they believe. So I have not seen my life transformed yet. Today I gave my heart to Christ. But I see myself still falling into sin. I still believe I am saved. I still believe I am righteous. I still believe I am more than conqueror. I still believe I am holy. I still believe I am sanctified. And as you keep on believing, the Spirit of truth bears witness with your spirit and goes inside you. Transformation begins from inside. Jesus on the inside, working out his purpose. Who had believed our report? All things are possible to him that what? You will experience the transformation when you believe it, even when you don't look like it. Your stance with God is always constant. Your stance with God doesn't shake. It's the constant in this equation. It's constant. Every other thing changes. So the pain you are experiencing in your body will change. The condition of I don't have a child yet will change. I don't have a job yet will change. I don't have a husband, wife. It will change. I've not built a house yet. It will change. Glory to God. Look at this. Verse 2. For he shall grow up before him as a tender plant and as a root out of dry ground. Oh, glory. That will preach a root. In other words, life can come out of the death. God who called light out of darkness. He calls light out of darkness. Life can come out of that dead situation in your life. Glory to God. By the authority of heaven, I call for life in your life. From every sickness, every disease, barrenness, I call for life now. I call for life now. I call for life now. A root out of dry ground. Hey! You see, in that milk barrel that you don't have food to eat, listen, life is coming out of it now. It's coming out. A root, ordinarily, dry ground doesn't produce. But he said, as far as this one is concerned, because it's a resurrection life. It will break through every hard area, every hard space, obstacle, break through whatever doctor said. Hey, I see your story changing now. I see your story changing now.
I see your story changing now. Kapasotei shall grow up as a root out of a tender plant, as a root out of dry ground. He had no form nor comeliness. This is Jesus he's describing. His pain, the horrendous agony and brutality that he suffered, rejection. There is no artist and no writer have been able to capture the intensity of the pain that Jesus went through. His visage was mad. Some people say grace is too cheap. No. It's a free gift, but it was paid for. It's costly. It's expensive. I wrote a book saying grace is not cheap. Even though it's free to us, it's not cheap. Until you understand how costly it is, you will not appreciate it. So, you know, people don't value free gifts. They want to pay for something. And that's the mentality we always have when we're approaching God. The mentality. But God is saying, no, I want to give it to you free. That's how I operate in my kingdom. Don't pay for anything. Just ask, receive it. So we don't have a giving problem. It's a receiving problem. There is no giving problem. No scarcity. It's a receiving problem. If believers can understand this, your days of sorrow will be over. Your struggle will end. You will just rest and enjoy God. He had no form nor comeliness when we shall see him, and there's no beauty that we should desire him. Look at him. He is despised and rejected of men, a man of sorrows and acquainted with grief. And we did that is why our faces from him. He was despised and we esteem him not. Next verse. Surely he had borne whose grief? Whose grief? He has borne our griefs and carried. That is talking, that griefs there are talking about sickness and pains and agony. Yet we did esteem him stricken, beaten of God and afflicted. Next verse. He was wounded for what? Whose transgression? Whose transgression? He was bruised for our what? And the chastisements of our peace. And with his stripes. Look at it. All we like sheep have gone astray. We have turned every one of us on his own. And the Lord has laid on him the iniquity of us all. The Lord has laid on him what? He has done what? He laid on him what? No, his own iniquity. Whose iniquity? I'm trying to show you what Good Friday. That's why Friday is good. That's what makes it good. The things you cannot handle. God was looking ahead, looking towards your direction, and carried all those things that are hindering you and put it on him. He was oppressed and he was afflicted, yet he did not open his mouth. He is brought as a lamb to the slaughter, and the sheep before his shearer is dumb. So he opened not his mouth. He was not in any way protesting. He wasn't protesting. No. I didn't commit sin. Leave me alone. Go and look for those who committed sin. Go and look for them. I didn't do anything wrong. I've always pleased my father. Look for the people who are the criminals. He didn't do that. He was being led as a lamb to the slaughter. See, before his ear, he opened not his mouth. No protest. No, never attempted to protect himself. He was taken from prison and from judgment. And who shall declare his generation? For he was cut off out of the land of the living. For the transgression of my people was he stricken. He was stricken because of us. Because of us. And he made his grave with the wicked. A man who didn't do anything wrong. And with the rich in his death. Because he had done no violence. Neither was any deceit in his mouth. Not one stain of sin in him. Look at. In spite of all these pluses in his life. In spite of the fact that he was innocent. He pleased the Lord to bruise him. The Lord enjoyed it when he bruised him and rejected him. He had put him to grief. When thou shalt make his soul an offering for sin, he shall see his seed, he shall prolong his day, and the pleasure of the Lord shall prosper. Now, why was the Lord pleased to bruise him? He was looking towards your direction. He saw you where you were dancing mambo in the bar.
drinking hot drinks, smoking, and rocking with that baby. He saw you. Oh yes. Oh yes. And everywhere is dark. And you are rocking that music and tweaking your back. He saw all that. And yet God said, I love them. Somebody say, thank you, Jesus. Say it again, thank you, Jesus. Because all these things happened while we were busy with the way we like. John captured it in John 15, that he said, greater love has no man than this, that what? That a man should what? For his friends. Paul captures it in Romans 5:8. He said, but while we were yet what? Not when you are good or when you decided, okay, I've changed my mind. No. While you are yet sinners. Romans 5:8. Put it on the screen. Let them see. But God commended. He displayed. He displayed. That word commended means he displayed. He released. He showed forth. Want to tell you how passionate his love towards you is. How intentional. There's an energy to it. Commended his love. With your 20 ESPs with toes, he loves you. With your tattoo in your body, he loves you. With your hair that is plaited, he loves you. While we were yet sinners, Christ died for us. Romans 4:25. He said he was delivered for what? For what? Open your mouth and let me know you are alive. Who was delivered for what? No, his own offense. That's the reason. And he was raised for our justification. To say, listen, I paid it full. Now, question. What then with all this? This is just a few scriptures based on the time we have. With all this, what should be our response? What should be our response when you understand this? Our response is to contend for everything for which he suffered. That's the greatest honor we can do to him. That's the greatest honor we can do. Enough of church goers. They are not the people creation is waiting for. Romans 8:19, creation is waiting for the manifestation of the sons of God. Not people who are babies. Sons who know their rights and privileges in the family. Sons who know that they don't have to provoke, wind their father to go into the fridge and begin to take what they want. That's many of you, that's the way you live as Christians. Let's provoke God. Kabiesi, if I can just provoke him and make him get up from his seat, he will remember me. I'll provoke him with long fast. I'll provoke him with my giving, big seed. He cannot reject this seed. Even if he rejects this big one, it's heavy. I provoke him with my services. That's the mentality majority of church folks have. I do something, then he does for me. It's because you don't know the God of the Bible. The God of the Bible does not need to be provoked. Before you came to the scene, he has already loved you with everlasting love. Jeremiah 31 from verse 1, Message translation. Jeremiah 31 from verse 1, Message. And when that happens, God's decree, it will be plain as the sun at high noon. I'll be the God of every man, woman, child in Israel. And they shall be my very own. They shall be my very own. Next verse. This is the way God put it. They found grace out in the desert. They never knew they would find grace. They were running about to the desert thinking that where will they find it? They found grace in the desert. These people who survived the killing, Israel, out looking for a place to rest, met God.
When they got there, they met God in that same desert looking for them. Praise the Lord.

0: Somebody shout hallelujah. And the energy of God's love, I'm not preaching on love today. The energy of God's love is such that it always comes with the favorable disposition of giving something. Giving you something that you desire. Giving you something that you don't desire. It always comes. It doesn't come empty. That's why I know that by the reason of this season, every load in your life is lifted. Amen. It is lifted. Amen. It is lifted. Amen. It is lifted. Amen. Glory to God. I said glory to God. Amen. He met God looking for them. Mark Anthony, God looking for you. He was looking for you. You thought you are looking for him. No, he's the one pursuing you. Why? Out of love. Glory to God. You see, we must understand who this God is. Some of us are busy looking for God at the judgment seat. It's not there. If you must receive anything from God, it is at the only throne you will get is at the throne of grace. It's only at the throne of grace. For those of you who have problem with grace, then you don't need anything. You will never get anything. Some of you are fighting grace as if you are trying to help God. If I have time, I show you from scripture, from Genesis to Revelation, everything about God is grace. Outside grace, you have nothing. You have an empty faith. The power of Christianity is grace from beginning to the end. Hebrews 4:16, look at what he says. Let us therefore do what? Come how? Come how? Pick it up from verse 14. From verse 14, let's take it there. Seeing then that we have a great high priest, he's our high priest. You know the beauty of our relation with God? He's both the sacrifice and the priest of the sacrifice. He's the one that offers the sacrifice. He's both our high priest and our sacrifice. He occupies all that role. Seeing then that we have a great high priest that is passed into heavens, Jesus, the Son of God, let us hold fast. Stop doubting it that all is not well with you. Stop doubting it. You will not die prematurely. Stop doubting it. You will fulfill your years. The fact, oh God, I wish I had time. No one has built house in a village. No one marries early. No one. Let me tell you something. Do you know that generational curse? Leave that scripture there. This thing they call generational curse is real. It's real. And that is where those who teach error stop. That's where it becomes error. You know where they stop? They tell you, in your family, this person died at this age, and this other person died at this age, and this one had children at this age, and the child died at this age. That is a pattern, is foundation. And therefore, you are also under that attack, even when you have become a Christian. That's what they would. They say, therefore, come for deliverance. Let's go to your village and destroy a tree. Let's wash your head. Sow a dangerous seed so that will stop. Fast. Is fasting wrong? No. Is giving to God wrong? No. What they do not teach you is that the day you became a Christian, you were deleted from that platform. That's what they don't teach. So they lump you into it and you believe it. And listen to me, when you believe it, it will happen to you. Even when you are in church. That is why you do not use other people's example for yourself. Don't use other people's example. My mother died of it. My father died of it. My uncle died of it. You are delivered from the power of darkness, translated into the kingdom of his dear son. If any man be in Christ, he's a brand new species of being that has never existed before. You are complete in him. He is the head of all principality and power. Whatsoever is born of God overcometh the world. Glory to God. Greater is he that is in me than he. Glory to God. Seeing then that we have a great high priest that is passed through heaven, Jesus, the Son of God, let us hold fast our confession, profession. For we have not an high priest which cannot be touched with the feeling of our infirmities, but was in all points tempted like as we are, and yet without sin. Let us therefore, in view of all these things, he is to us, come boldly to the throne of grace, that we may obtain. The word obtain means lambano. Let us lambano it. Lambano it, obtain it. It's already released. Kata lambano. Lambano your healing. Your victory, your breakthrough, your open doors. Glory to God. You obtain mercy. Mercy will be speaking and grace will be there. For every time there is need for anything. Let me close with this. There's so much I want to say. Do you know that Matthew, Mark, Luke, and John are historical accounts of the life and times of Jesus, the eyewitness of his life? Question. When you read Matthew, Mark, Luke, and John, how do you read it? I will tell you how majority church folks read it. We see ourselves as a woman with the issue of blood. Who needs healing? That's what happened. Because your prayer betrays it. The woman with the issue of blood. Blind. You are the blind Bartimaeus. You are the one who sees at the gate beautiful. That's how we see ourselves. You are Lazarus who died in the tomb. That's how you see. You are the multitude who sat down to be fed with pieces of bread. And so most of your Bible quotations and claims is based on, I am the one in need. I'm the one in need. That synoptic gospel is showing you your possibilities. Because now you are in Christ. What Christ can do, you can do. Where he is where you are. He cannot fail, I cannot fail. He cannot be sick, I cannot be sick. He cannot be stranded, I cannot be stranded. You don't see yourself as the victim. You are not the victim. Nay, in all these things, we are more than. You are not. Until you begin to think that way, you are insulting and abusing what Christ paid for on your behalf. Don't ever delete your name from the victim's platform. Delete it. You are not there anymore. Dele Salawa, are you hearing me? You are not a victim. You are not. Stella, did they hear me so? That's the reason that many of you are always pursuing. What can I do? What can I do? What can I do? Mommy, what can I do? Mommy, tell me what I will do. Is that all? And when you say you are healed, they say it's not true. Yeah. That's not enough prayer. So that's all. You just say I'm healed. But no. Where is the gym? We are the answer. Can I hear loud amen? Child of God, we are the answer. You are not the one lacking anything. You are the supplier. Did you hear what I said? And as a man thinketh in his heart, what? Shinedu, did they hear me so? We are under a new, Jesus died, rose to institute a brand new covenant. The way God deals with us is totally different than how Moses dealt with us. Can I shock you? Even Moses, who is the lawgiver, operated under grace. And he understood grace. You say, Brother Mike, how do I know? Exodus 33, verse 12. No, And Moses said unto the Lord, see, thou sayest unto me, bring up these people, and thou hast not let me know whom thou wilt send with me. Yet thou hast said, I know thee by name, and thou hast also found grace in my sight. 13. Look at it. That is the climax of Moses' prayer. He said, now therefore I pray thee, if I have found what?
1: Grace.
0: He didn't say, if I brought the law. By this time the law has been given. But he was still looking for grace. Because he knows that grace, everything begins with grace. Listen to it. If I found grace in your sight, show me thy way that I may know thee. Number one, the starting point is grace. The body of his prayer is that without grace, I cannot know God deeper. You can't know more of God. You can't have the intimate revelation of God. He now closes his prayer that I may find grace in thy sight. Beginning grace, middle grace, closing grace. This is the man who gave us law. That is showing you that from the beginning, God never intended to even give law. It was not part of the plan. He just entered. I think the book of Romans said that law entered, and Galatians said it also. You are not the victim. So the one thing, if you didn't hear anything from me today, the only thing I want you to hear is this. Delete your name from the names of victims. What Jesus showed us is our possibilities in Christ, here on earth, while we are still here, to show us how we can walk in this earth. You are not the sick, you are the healed that the devil wants to be made sick. You are not stranded. You are not in want of any good thing. You are not the fearful. You have not been given the spirit of fear, but of power, love, and sound mind. You are more than conqueror. You are an overcomer. He already knew you in eternity. So everything about you has been perfected in eternity. It is your faith that brings it in the reality now. Glory to God. I said glory to God. Lift up your hands and begin to thank God. Begin to thank Him. Begin to thank Him for what He has made you. More than conqueror. The greater one lives in you. You are a new creation. You are His workmanship, created in Christ Jesus unto good works, which God has before ordained that you should walk in it. Yes, you can do all things through Christ that strengthens you. All your needs are met according to His riches in glory by Christ Jesus. In Him we live, we move, and have our being. Christ in me, the confident expectation of glory. Yes, you are walking on favored ground. You are walking on favored ground. Heaven over you will never be short. Your ground will always produce. No matter how dry the ground is, it will always produce for you. You will not be stranded in this country. Anywhere you find yourself, you will not be stranded. No matter the cost of things, you will not be stranded. I said you will not be stranded. I said you will not be stranded. You will not see shame. You will not see disgrace. You will not be humiliated. You will not be embarrassed. You will not die prematurely. Ritual killers will not see you. Kidnappers will not see you. Armed bandits will not see you. They will not see your life. Your blood is too costly. It's a new day for you. It's a new season. When men say there is a casting down, what will you say? You know, sometimes we think we are being humble when we are praying. Lord, behold your daughter. I know I am a sinner. Get out of the way. Let those of us who know we are not sinners enter. Yeah. You are blocking the way for us. We are the one that enter what? Boldly. We think it's humility. You are insulting God. Can you imagine, Tukuru, your son, your child comes to you and says, Reverend Dr. Tukuru, the lecturer at the business school, can I go and take some coke in the fridge? If you are not surprised, then something is wrong with you. When a son knows he's a son, it doesn't matter the board meeting that he's on. He will break into the board meeting. Why? Because he's a son. And that's who you are. We have not received the spirit of bondage again. Now, the word again there is instructive. That means, listen to it. Before you were saved, you were in bondage. After you are now saved, the wrong teachings will tell you now that you are saved. Before we actually accept that you are saved, you must do this. They will now give you a set of rules, putting you back in bondage. So the first bondage, you have been free. Now, church folks who do not know their Bible are putting you into another one. A lot of church people in different churches are in bondage. And all these things are born out of control. Let me control them. You don't own them. Pastors, can I tell you? Can I speak to you? Stop grabbing for your members. I'm looking for sons. I'm looking for boys. I'm looking for this. You don't own any person. There's no one you own. Including me. It will heal you of undue stress. Don't die before your time. There's no member you own. All of us in the sight of God are equal. Even though he now bestows some more responsibilities on some other people. Apostles, evangelists, pastors, teachers. It's because of his grace. That doesn't make you the head. I will build what? Whose church? Whenever you see rebellion in any congregation and in any church, know that the pastor there has not been pointing them to Christ. He has been pointing them to himself. He said, don't be again entangled again in the yoke of what? God has called us to liberty. Stand fast, therefore, in the liberty wherewith Christ has set us free. And be not again entangled. I will not go back to religion. I know what it is to be in bondage. I've been there. I will never go back to bondage. Never. Never. When I used to be in bondage, that doesn't mean. Now, don't mistake this as a reason to dress shabbily or inappropriately. When I was in bondage, I wouldn't dress like this to come to church. I wouldn't. I feel that it's not proper. And I, on purpose, wore sunshade and entered. I want to rattle you. God, these are bondage. These are bondage. That's what we face. We think that's what makes power. Don't you feel power here at this point? As men who feel power, let me see your hand up. Power comes from truth. Comes from truth. That's why you see this man is passionate for truth. My body itches when I see error. The moment I detect error, just my alarm will go off. No matter where. I was so pleasantly excited when I saw one of those people who was attacking me about the message. And I saw him preaching the message. They said I'm backsliding. I'm backsliding. I said, at this age, do I look stupid? Do I look stupid? I said, the fact that an error had been so long doesn't make it truth. And the irony and tragedy of it is that when an error has been so long, when you are trying to tell them the truth, they will think it's a rebellion. Because there are some of you pastors who are looking at me now. I see, listen to some of the messages you preach. I see the type of prayer you offer. They see have that mixture. A little here, a little there. Let us help God. You can't help God. You can't help him. Chinedu, tell them they can't help God. You know my joy? My joy is that a lot of young preachers scattered around this country and outside, who submit to me, catching it. They're on fire. It gives me joy. I told them, I'm alive to give you teeth so that no one breaks your teeth at this initial stage. You are preaching the right gospel. Keep on preaching it. Oh, shubarere, oh.

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What's that song we sing? As melodious as it is, break every chain, break every chain. We are not in chain. The church is not in chain. The reason it looks as if you are in chain is because you have mentality of being in bondage. I know that some of these songs are bestsellers, but I've trained my spirit. Once it is trying to put me back in bondage, I reject it. I don't sing it. I sing songs that affirm my position in Christ. Songs that affirm me, that reminds me of who I am, the authority I have, what I can do. That is what will strengthen your faith, because faith cometh by word, and hearing by word. Even that scripture, Romans 10:17, when you read it in other translations, when you say by the hearing the word of God, it's not really the word of God, it's the word of Christ. Another translation says, by hearing the gospel. And what is the gospel? Death, burial, resurrection of Jesus. So if the message being preached does not have innate elements of the price paid on your behalf and your benefits in it, don't sing it. The other day I had one of my daughters sing one song. Open the gates of heaven, let it rain, let it rain. So I was hearing it from the back room. I sent message, go and bring her. You don't spew anything. Gate of heaven is open. It's open. When Jesus ascended, it's open. God is not there with the gate waiting. The devil has been kicked out. Enforces defeat. By the authority of heaven, I declare your victory. From every sickness, disease, pains, agony, aches, disappointment, rejection, satanic works, by that authority, I declare total victory. Total victory. Yes. Total victory. Yes. Total victory. Yes. I declare that everything stolen from you will be restored. Yes. I say be restored. Yes. Your business be restored. Yes. Your career be restored. Yes. Your profession be restored. Yes. Your marriage be restored. Yes. Your health be restored. Yes. Your building be restored. Your church be restored. I speak increase in your life. In the name of Jesus. You will run through a troop. You will leap over the wall. You will possess your possessions. You will possess your possessions. You will never be in want of any good thing. Your shame is over. Disgrace is over. Embarrassment is over. Ridicule is over. Rejection is over. Death is over. Father, I speak specially on behalf of every living termite all over the world, wherever they are. Whatever it is that is a challenge to them individually, you know them by name. According to Luke chapter 12, 6 and 7, the number of hairs on their head, you know number 5, you know number 10, you know number 7, you know number 8. If you can know to such a detail, such details, you know everyone. You know what they came in here today with. You know the very area that is bothering them. There is none of them here that you have not got answer and solution for. Now I stand here by the mandate you've given to me to declare that all those things come to an end now.
your mouth will testify. Listen, that building that has been abandoned for some time, at this time when the world is crying,

Your well will not run dry. Your meal barrel will not run dry. You will not die under the weight of debt. Every debt you are owing is paid supernaturally. In the name of Jesus. In the name of Jesus. You will carry your own babies. I hear God saying that you are asking for one, but he's giving you two. That's a word of prophecy for somebody. You are saying just one. He said, I will give you two. So that you will know that me who has called you by your name is the Lord God of Israel. You will carry your twins. As a matter of fact, a boy and a girl. A boy and a girl. A boy and a girl. Receive it now. Receive it now. Receive it now. Every searching ends today. Every wandering in the desert ends today. It's a new day in your life. In the name of Jesus.

Jesus. Lord, them will grow from strength to strength. Encourage all the pastors. Let every pastor and every leader be encouraged. Wherever they are located, oh God, encourage them. Their efforts will never be in vain. The dream of detractors against them will never come true. Your children will not have cause to regret. They will not be frustrated. They will not be disgraced. They will not be embarrassed. They will not be humiliated. Only good news will come from your camp. Your environment will answer to you. Your environment will answer to you. Your environment will answer to you. Now I speak the blood over each and every one of you. The blood that speaks only better things than the blood of Abel. I speak it over you. It fights your battle. It shuts the mouth of the enemy. It increases you on every side. Enlarging your course. It's a new day for you. Somebody shout hallelujah. Listen to me. No matter how you go to bed in every day, no matter how tough and difficult things are before you went to bed, as soon as you wake up, know that this is the day the Lord has made. And you will rejoice.

0: Amen. Learn to speak positively in line with the scriptures to yourself. Speak yourself into your future. God did not make a mistake of putting your mouth in the front. Your mouth is here. It's not here. It's in your mouth. It's here. Why? I am more than conqueror. As I'm speaking, I'm moving forward. The greater one lives in me. Greater than he that's in the world. Whatsoever I do shall prosper. I speak the blessing of dominion over my life. This blessing of possession, increase, abundance, opportunity, enlargement. Nations are opening to me. Cities, towns, continents, villages, they are opening to me. Lines are falling onto me in pleasant places. I have a goodly heritage. I shall not die. I shall live. In the front. I'm moving forward. Can I hear a loud amen? Amen. Did you get anything today? Amen. Come on, put your hands together for me. You may be seated.
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3: 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My name is Cool Sound, and it is my pleasure hosting you for today's show on the Gospel Vibes. How are you guys doing? Man, the weather is just, I would say, hot and cold. And tell me how you feel about where you are right now. Is it cold? Is it hot? Is it rainy? Is it sunny? Just tell me how you feel about your weather condition in your area. So we have so much on our plates lined up for you. So much about favor. So much about... You can't afford to miss today's gist, right? So you know that you go to your friends, go to your neighbors, and of course, go to your neighbors. Sound is in the building. So much on our playlist. Let's go straight to our playlist and listen to this amazing song titled Ego Medley by Tim Godfrey. Stay right there. We will be right back.
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6: All right. Welcome back, people. Amazing song there by the legendary Tim Godfrey, titled Igbo Medley. So guys, you know the regular culture, we have amazing personality to celebrate today, and I just have a few of them. And if you are listening to me right now, today happens to be your first time joining the show, just let me know so I can give you a first timer shout out. All right, today's your birthday, also let me know in the comment section so I can give you a special birthday shout out all the way from Grace Impact Radio. And if a loved one, a member to celebrate, you can reach out to us via Facebook or WhatsApp. Just try to get the message across to us and we'll give you a shout out. So first on my list on the better shout out today, I want to say happy she just celebrated her birthday, and she's been an amazing personality. We pray that the Lord will continue to keep her in good health. The Lord will bless her immensely. In Jesus' name, amen. We have a wedding anniversary to celebrate today. I want to say happy 18 years anniversary to Mr. and Mrs. Chinidu in Kere. That's the resident pastor of Zone 7 Lagos Trim Church. We pray that the Lord will continue to keep them in good health. The Lord will bless their marriage. More sweetness, more honey, more love. In Jesus' name, amen. We don't have much to celebrate today. So if today happens to be your birthday, I want to say happy, happy birthday to you today. Yesterday was your birthday. Happy birthday to you in arrears. And tomorrow, you are celebrating. Happy birthday in advance. Okay, without much time, without further ado, let's just take a short break and then we start the gist for today. Stay right over there.
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6: All right, straight to the gist. Let's start with Minister Frank Edwards. He posted something on the social media platform, and seriously, it's something to think about for our listeners out there. He said the fact that every time I think about or they talk about it, well, you just air out your views, like you want to pour out everything that you're going through. And right now, if you ask an average Nigerian to just tell you what he or she is going through, definitely you must hear this country. If you don't get this country, there's something about livelihood in the country Nigeria. And so if every time you hear people pray, they mention God help this economy, God help this country, you should just allow them be, because they're sure out of the abundance of their hearts a lot of things are going on. So Frank Edwards said, it makes him laugh so much. He says, so the God that created the whole universe without buying or managing building materials is worrying about your economy? He created you for this, he created things he created on earth. Economy. With all the authority you have been given, what you owe God is just to worship him and nothing else. This is from Frank Edwards. I will just add to what he's saying. In a nutshell, he's just saying that just wisdom to do things right here on earth is given us the power to make wealth, to dominate, you know. So whatever you see not going on the world, of course it's good to pray to God to come, to intervene. God can use somebody, you know. That's just why the prayer goes on like that. So but what Frank Edward is saying, that you have what it takes to do whatever what you want to do. There are some things you don't need to just pray to God about. That's just what he is saying. So for me, I'll just say that you just focus on learning some skills, focus on what will make you better, and just be positive about life, you know. So whatever happens, whatever challenges that comes your way, don't over spiritualize it. Sometimes you need to just sit down, think about what you do, tell the Holy Spirit to help you, give it the next strategy, the next thing to do, and trust me, you can never miss. The Bible says that if you need God, he will order your steps. And so you're listening to me out there, you're going through one or two things, one or two challenges, just trust in God and everything will be fine. In Jesus' name, amen. So that's it about Frank Edwards. Let's go straight to the next one. I'm going to be telling you a story, and this is from Amy George. She's also a social media influencer, and she shared her experience lately. So she said, I met someone at an event, and it was a close friend's event. So this guy walked up to me and introduced himself. He said, my name is this, and he's actually a big shot in the industry. Amy George is also an actress, so the guy is a big shot in the industry, and he asked for pictures, and I said, okay, let's snap some pictures, and then he took some photos. So he brought out his phone, and then he said, oh, my phone is not so clear, can we use your phone, you know. So she didn't really think about it. Yes, that's how they took pictures. I'm trying to just, it's a quite a long one, it's a long read, but let me just summarize. So after she took the pictures, the guy was like, okay, my phone is not okay, can you send me the pictures, let me drop my WhatsApp number so you can send the pictures to me on WhatsApp. And that's how they parted ways. So when she got home, so she started sending pictures of the to the people she snapped with, and then she remembered the actor who she snapped with, and then she sent the pictures to him, and he didn't reply. No response, no acknowledgement of receipt, nothing like, oh, thank you for the pics or thank you for the photo. So she just left it. And then 2 weeks later, she said a friend called her and was like, I was like saying that there is a picture trending about, and the guy was saying that according to him, the guy said that after the event, that you've been chasing him around on WhatsApp and even sent pictures to prove that you don't recognize me, you know, you want to really go out with him. And trust me, these things happens, you know. So she was like, are you serious? And so she opened the WhatsApp and she actually showed her friend everything that happened. Thank God that she even snapped, screenshotted the WhatsApp messages and all that. Now let me pause here first. This brings me to some set of people that I won't call them, let me just say some friends you have on your contact list that enables this hiding status or hiding identity, you know, or even disappearing message. Some time ago, I was like, I chatted somebody up, and it was a business transmission. We just all our transactions on WhatsApp. Well, at the end of the day, I noticed the next time that dude chatted me up, it was like a fresh chat. Like, there was nothing on our history, chat history. So all those discussions we had was just wiped off. And I was like, this thing is, I don't see that's a good thing to put a disappearing message on your WhatsApp status, on your WhatsApp. So after 24 hours, and there's some of us, let me say some of you, some of us who used to hide status, they'll be looking at your status. You will not see their name, and they won't even comment, they won't say hi, and they'll be following you up on social media. What do you call those ones? You call them sometimes, they go through your state looking at his status or something, just hide himself. I really don't know why people do that, but please, if you have a better understanding, or you want to share your, I'm open to learn. I'm open to all for. Okay, let me just finish. Yeah, this is what happened. This is actually what happened. Not really. I wasn't chasing the guy. Why would I even chase somebody like that? The guy has spread everything about this lady, saying that the lady is asking him out. The lady wants to do this. The lady wants to do that, and that actually really affected her integrity. So she had to just tell her friend that this is what happened, and that was how the whole situation just went down. So please, those of you who goes to who go to events, you see a celebrity, you see someone, yeah, you can snap with a celebrity, is fine, but please be careful out there, so you don't get to be framed or blackmailed just because of your innocency. All right, so that will be all for I'm a judge. We have a few more to talk about today, so let's take some few more before we wrap up for today. I posted something lately. I said in the caption, my caption for today's Linda. Yes, it's not everybody who calls themselves pastors who are real pastors. And actually, the same thing goes to singers. Not everybody who tells, I'm really Christian, not everyone who tells you, oh yeah, gospel. Some people. So she said she saw some pastors and other famous pastors from different countries and races crying in the fire, if you know what I mean, crying in hellfire. And then somebody wrote on that comment like, I go to see pastor who never die forever. I was like, if you go through the comment section, we were like, this one don't eat apple. The serpent has used this one. But seriously, I don't know if some of you experienced this during it was just, I think, 1999. Oh, in the year 2000, Jesus is going to come, the world will end, the trumpet will sound. And that year, 1999, you know, 2000 will be, I think, a millennium, you know. So you were like, oh, in this, when it's exactly 2000, year 2000, the world is going to end, trumpets will sound. So just get yourself ready, be prepared. Oh boy, that pure now, you know, we had savings in Kolo. You know what they call Kolo? Oh, Gen Z may not understand what I'm talking about. You know, we actually were saving money in saving box. You know, this box, they used to put some, they put hole on it, it's called Kolo. And so we're saving our money. So just put 10, you have coins, you had 5 naira, have 10 kobo, yeah, there's 1 kobo, 10 kobo, and all that. So we just put the money there. That year, because we heard that Jesus rapture will take place, the world will soon end, everybody started spending, you know, you just had to break the colo and spend as enjoy yourself before Jesus comes. And here we are, 26 years later, and we are still here. My dear, don't be deceived though. Always will you see prophecy, see visions up and down. Don't be deceived, because that was this earlier this year now. Yeah, yeah, the prophet in Ghana said the ark of the is it Noah ark or prophets, I don't know how to call that ark. He built an ark and was like, God, is the rapture is going to take place so deep. And that was how everybody entered that ark until today. In fact, I heard they arrested that prophet. So please don't be deceived. If you are a child of God, you need to know God for yourself. You need to study the word to show yourself approved. You know, you need to meditate on the word. You know, the Bible says when Joshua wanted to take over from Moses, it was a huge responsibility. And God said, meditate on the word of God. Say, this word shall not depart out of thy mouth. You know, so you're a child of God, please study your Bible. Know God for yourself. God wants to get intimate with you. The Holy Spirit wants to know every detail about what you do. So don't get deceived by what's going on, people telling you that they saw somebody in hell, they saw somebody in oh my goodness, evangelists, I mean, make it calm down. All these visions or prophecy we see, maybe you could keep on to yourself, you know. I'm not sure anybody's in hellfire. God is not that wicked, you know. If you're out there listening to me, I've not given your life to Christ. Please, unless you confess Jesus as your Lord and Savior, you nothing for you. If you like go the whole church from Monday till Friday till Sunday, and you've not confessed Jesus, there's no salvation for you. So please confess Jesus and be saved. That's my humble advice. Alright. We have so much on our plates. I will wrap up here. Let me just drop one more before I leave for our singers out there. Singers, this one is for you, all the way from Cozy Nate Vocal Group. This one is from Mr. Cozy TMC, an amazing vocal coach and musician. So he said, this is lead mic control for singers out there. Yeah. Imagine going through a buffet and trying to eat every single food just because it's available. That's how some of us handle the lead microphone. Just because the sound engineer gave you a very loud volume on the mic doesn't mean you should be loud throughout. It's not an excuse to ignore mic dynamics. So great singers and speakers do what the moment needs. So in most cases, when sound becomes too loud and unbalanced, it starts from the lead mic. So when you remove dynamics from singing, it's no different from a car honk. Loud, flat, and unpleasant. So every room and every part of the song requires a different level and professional handling of the mic. And that is what brings the balance. So to everyone out there, please and please, you're a singer, learn how to handle the mic. Is very important. Mic handling, mic control. If you come too close to the mouth, it's going to be too loud. If you come too far, it's going to be too low. You just have to be in the middle, you know, so your voice will sound so smooth and so clear. All right, people, it's been an amazing time having you here on the show, Gospel Vibe Show, right here on Grace Impact Radio. And I'm so honored to be your host today. Thank you so much for joining us on the show. You're on the MixLR channel. Thank you for joining the show. If you are on WhatsApp, thank you. On the web, thank you for joining the show. See you again next week, Emmanuel, and on TikTok, cool.sound75. Or you can check us out on Instagram, Grace Impact Radio. God bless you, and do have a nice day. 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

Well, my name is Chinedu Nkere. I'm here live at Grace Impact Radio. I don't know about you. There's no other online station to listen to on the Grace Impact Radio. That's the number one online station for music, for word, for entertainment. As you keep listening, your life will keep getting better. In Jesus.

God's name is more powerful than any disease you can name tonight. You might have received a horrible report from the doctors and told you your disease is incurable. But you know what? There's hope tonight. There is hope because God's promised that He would heal us. I want you to put His word on your lips tonight. Sing His word back to Him. And see if His name isn't more powerful than cancer, than heart disease, or any disease that you can name tonight. Oh yes, He's your healer. Let's sing it to Him. You are

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This is your house. 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Come and have your way. Be glorified in everything we do. Be glorified in everything we say. Arise in the midst of your people. Be enthroned on our praises.

0: would read from Psalm 8. 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But he does. And he's here among us, dwelling in the midst of our praises. Sing it.
1: Music heals. Good music heals.

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That's all.

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1: All the time.
0: God is good.
1: All the time.
0: And all the time.

0: 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And all the time. God is good. And all the time.
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Yes, he does. He loves you tonight. And maybe you're here and you have a hard time believing that he does. Maybe you've never known a father's love in the real sense. Maybe you've been abused by your father. Tonight, your heavenly father wants to say to you, church, my daughter, my son, I love you. I love you. I love you with an everlasting love. Just open up your heart to him and let him pour his healing oil over your heart. Receive his love tonight. Give him your heart. It's all you have to give tonight. Say, Lord, you have my heart. I give it to you. He can mend your broken heart tonight, my friend.

Lord, we offer everything we are to you tonight. 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We don't want to limit you, because I know you have great things in store for us.

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I've called you by name. You are mine. When you go through the deep waters, they will not overwhelm you. You will not drown. And when you go through the fire of oppression, the flames will not consume you. You will not be burned up. For I am the Lord your God, the Holy One of Israel, your Savior." My friend, there is no storm that is too big that God cannot calm in your life today. Maybe a storm in your business, storm in your marriage, a storm of disease raging in your body. I want you to hear these words from the Savior tonight. "Peace, be still. Peace, be still. And know that I am God."

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But you know what? There's hope tonight. There is hope because God's promised that He would heal us. I want you to put His word on your lips tonight. Sing His word back to Him. And see if His name isn't more powerful than cancer, than heart disease, or any disease that you can name tonight. Oh yes, He's your healer. 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

0: music heals. Good music heals perfectly. The word brings you home to the Father. This is Grace Impact Radio. Home to good music and the Word of God. Stay with us. The word brings you home to the Father. 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

God. 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

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You're glorious. He's a good God. And he's good all the time. I said, God is good. God is good. And all the time. All right. He's not having a bad day. He didn't get up on the wrong side of the bed this morning. Aren't you thankful for that? God is good. And all the time. I think you know that here in Colorado Springs. This next song I had the pleasure of writing with a very special friend. We are so pleased to have him on the platform with us tonight. Would you welcome again, Paul Overstreet.

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I love you. You see, worship is more than a monologue where we say we love you. We bless you. He wants to say to you tonight, church, I love you. I bless you. Just listen to his voice tonight. These are his words to you.

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The Bible says that we are inscribed on the palm of his hand. And heaven and earth may pass away, but his word will remain forever. And he can do exceedingly, abundantly, above all that we could ever ask or think tonight. Amen. Let's sing it.

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It's a command. So be at rest.

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0: 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What was that again? 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